0: right, the time here is 6:02 at KFFR, and you are listening to KFFR Winter Park and KWTR Fraser at the headwaters of the Fraser Valley, offering music across the county, across the state, and across the country. Going to take a break here, get an update on the weather, and a promo coming up.
1: Hey there, Grand County. This is JP from Grand County Weather, giving you your forecast for Wednesday, September 2nd. You can slowly but surely see a more uniform change in the colors in the aspens as of right now, with a little bit more yellowing starting to occur, but it's mainly just turning light green to yellow as of right now. We will continue to see a change in those colors over the coming weeks, and over the course of the day today, we could see a little bit more of a seasonal change with possible dustings above about 13,250 feet, with some showers that are possible to form today. While that doesn't mean as much of a chance of snow within the county, there are some mountains on the outside of the county or the outer rim that do have that potential to have some dustings over the course of the day today with the showers and storms that form. These showers and storms that will be forming this afternoon will be more so synoptically based because we are still having quite a turbulent atmosphere above us with gusts of up to 30 to 35 miles per hour possible at the surface and gusts of up to 50 to 55 miles per hour possible above timberline especially. These showers and storms could bring some moderate rain, gusty winds, some lightning, and even a very slight chance of some small hail in the strongest of the cells going into this afternoon and evening hours, and they will be very fast moving. So while they will be dropping rain at probably a decent clip, it will be pretty quick to start and pretty quick to stop. Drier tomorrow with only mostly sunny skies and pretty warm conditions, but continued breeziness will be weaning off into later this week, where we will start to have chances of precipitation rise once again going into the holiday weekend, along with a return of more favorable monsoonal flow. Next week's forecast looks interesting to say the least, so always stay tuned for the latest updates on my Facebook page, Grand County Weather, or you can tune into my show every Sunday from 3 to 5 p.m.
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0: Definitely check out that Blue Spruce membership. It's a pretty cool series. It's a lot of fun here in Fraser, here at the studio. Anyway, you're with DJ Buzz. It is a little after 6, going into the second hour here. I just wanted to kick off the second hour with something a little bit different. Tomorrow, September 3rd, is my wife Jen's birthday, and my wife Jen loves an Eve, which is today. So I told her since I'm doing this show, she'd be able to pick a couple of songs. The first one here is her selection. The second one is going to be one of her favorite songs, and the third one is a selection that I made on her behalf. But this first one here kind of puts it into perspective of what this week is all about, because my wife Jen believes that not only does she have a birthday, she has a birthday week. So this is to Jen. She picked this song, and this is kind of like what my week, how my week goes.

0: That was Jen's birthday set with It's My Birthday from Jay-Z, Every Rose Has Its Thorn from Poison, and of course, True Companion from Mark Cohn. Happy birthday, Jen. Hope your day went well. We're going to take a moment now and listen to from some of our underwriters.
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0: Thank you, underwriters. We appreciate everything you do. And now let's get back to the music. Here's something from Blind Faith.

0: You're with DJ Buzz at half past the hour. That was Anna Graves with America's Greatest Burnout. Before that, we had Ray LaMontagne with Trouble, and of course, Blind Faith with Can't Find My Way Home. Time to take a little break here at half past the hour and give some time to our underwriters. Let's hear.
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6: Pregnancy Resource Connection hosts a Walk for Life and 5K run from 9 a.m. to 12 p.m. alongside a pancake breakfast at the Valley of Life Church.
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6: Mountain Shire Books brings Brianna Jett to discuss her young adult fantasy novel, Under a Carnivore Sky, from 11 to 4.
5: The Kremling Fairgrounds holds Leather, traditional buckskin brain tanning, from 12 to 5, repeating weekly through September.
6: Cooper Creek Square presents a Labor Day block party and sidewalk sale from 1 to 4 in the afternoon, with balloon creatures, a bouncy house, and a performance from Alpine Groove Machine.
5: Cousins Ranch Museum holds a art reception for Tyler Tomaseo from 4 to 6, featuring Tyler's unique metal plate photography.
6: Devil's Craft brings River Spell to the stage at 9, playing a mix from folk to funk to psychedelic rock.
5: Sunday the 6th gets groovy with artists on and off the stage, alongside some lessons from locals.
6: The Headwaters Center Family Day takes place from 9 a.m. to 5 p.m.
5: The Grand Arts Council hosts Tombstone Tales, an entertaining guided tour of the Grand Lake Cemetery from 11 to 1, with the theme, People Who Lived in Grand Lake in 1876.
6: Danjo Harris plays live at 11 on Granby Ranch's patio.
5: Mountain Shire Books holds a meet and greet from 11 to 2 with Cynthia Swanson, talking about her book, This Isn't New, a collection of historical fiction stories.
6: Granby's annual Art in the Park takes place from noon to 5 at Pulhamus Park.
5: Fraser River Beer Company hosts Music That Matters, a free community concert featuring the Riverside Folk Band playing from 6:30 to 8 in the evening.
6: This week is out partying with artists and learning about the county we live in. That was your community calendar. I'm DJ Traveler.
5: I'm DJ Foxy saying, Learn to play, Grand County.
0: Thanks, DJ Foxy and DJ Traveler. As always, there's a ton of stuff going on in the county, so get out there and do it. There's crazy stuff going on out there. Brain tanning? That would be interesting to check out. Anyway, this is DJ Buzz. I'm in for DJ Nana. It's about a little past half past the hour. Stick around to the top of the hour at 7 o'clock. You've got Remember When Wednesday with DJ Yeti and DJ Yeti Betty. Always a great show. In the interim, we're going to keep the music rolling here. We took a break there. What did we listen to? I already told you what we listened to. It's Anna Graves and Ray LaMontagne. But now we're going to listen to a little Radiohead with a new one here from Lotus Flower.

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4: Right, this is DJ Buzz with you for the last couple hours, hour and 45 minutes. Just here we listen to Radiohead, Lotus Flower, Goose, The Good Times. And we're going to head up with Cage Elephant. And anyway, it's almost 7 o'clock, and you got DJ Yeti and DJ Yeti Betty here in the studio, ready to bring you some great music, so stick around at 7 o'clock. I'm going to leave you with a couple of tunes here with Jack White and the Folk Implosion, and a little U2, and then turn it over to these guys. So anyway, it's been a pleasure. Thanks for listening. I hope you had as much fun as I did tonight, and I'll see you when I see you, or hear you when you'll hear me when I talk, I guess, next time on the radio. Anyway, it's been fun. Have a great week, everybody.

0: 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It's cold out there.
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Remember when, before the chicken or the hen, in the days of old when the music had soul, and the world still cold, these chiefs broke the mold with a broadcast booth. No getting long in the tooth, tied to the mast, take you clowns to class. Down on my ass with the sass and the reggae and the jazz, going fast while talking trash and smoking stash and burning hash and spinning clash till the economic crash. Coating the mountains with green buds and cash, bringing the pain again and again, bursting my brain, the membrane's insane, I'm circling the drain. Yeti and Betty are my bitches in my hoes, going round for round, toe to toe on the radio show in the sun and the snow. These two gangsters, they my sis and my bro. Remember when we were bums and slobs, cranking on the dials while we're touching on the knobs, eating shushka bulbs at the free open house, creeping round the studio, quiet as a mouse, filling the plate with meats and cheeses, two of us here and it takes two to please us. Jesus, I heard some really bad words like cock-a-doodle-doo. They rule, fool, taking us to school, and the homies, they impressed by the skills at recess, and the way they undress leads to unmitigated success. Spitting in the mics and wrenching bikes at night and tights with bad bed heads and bird nest dreads. It's a local experience you'll never forget. How you sweat and how you retch, but you'll never regret filling horns with honey on a hump day again. Stand back, bitch. It's Remember When Wednesday. I've said it all, can't say anymore. Bitch is so hot, probably head out on tour. Grind to Grand County in a Mercedes Benz. Pimping boots and shoes that stink like rear ends. These MCs on the air, but they ain't got no telly. It's cause of his hair and her beaver's too jelly. No one gives a f*** the way they're driving in their car. Cause it's DJ Yeti and Sweaty Yeti Betty on KFFR. Pimping sulfur, crumbly, grambly, and lake. Winter Park and Frazier and they box the snakes. And the plate stakes stash their guns and cash is in the frozen tundra of unincorporated Cabin Ash.

0: Hey, what's happening? It's DJ Yeti, and I'm here live in the KFFR studio with the one and only DJ Yeti Betty.
1: Rawr, rawr.
0: Rawr, rawr to you too. How you doing this evening, Yeti Betty?
1: Rawr.
0: Yeah.
1: Very good. Another beaut out there.
0: Can you hear me?
1: Can you hear me now?
0: Can you hear me? Can you hear me now?
1: Who is it?
0: Did you get me?
1: Can you hear me?
0: Did you got me? Okay. Oh, can you hear me now?
1: They can hear us.
0: All right.
1: Woohoo!
0: Do you think that you've got some good listening skills, anybody?
1: No.
0: No? Do you think you got some good hear me now facts?
1: Yeah.
0: Yeah? Well, make sure that you stay tuned, because Yeti Betty's going to blow your eardrums out with some hear me now facts. And, you know, along the way, we're going to have some really amazing can you hear me now tunes. So
1: some good ones.
0: If you think you've got the best hear me now, shouted out, screaming, yelling type of tune, then give me a call down here at the station, 970-726-KFFR, and I'll make sure everybody hears it tonight on Remember When Wednesday. And if you don't have a request, then, you know, just make sure that you got your knob turned all the way up and you can hear us the whole time.
1: You can still call if you want and make loud sounds or something if you want to. It's cool.
0: Yeah. And
1: we'll put you on the air.
0: Of course, around halfway somewhere, we're going to warm things up a little bit with a nice, great, big fire in the building, even though we're in a stage 2 fire ban right now in Grand County. Nothing says we can't have a fire right here inside the building.
1: That's right.
0: So we're going to burn it down. And, you know, of course, a huge shout out to DJ Buzz, substituting for Nanda and Husband tonight on La Rumba Latina in America. Playing some good tunes, Buzz. Thanks.
1: Yeah, good job,
0: thanks
1: DJ for, Buzz. We've been listening to you. Been hearing you filling in with a couple other shows. So good job.
0: Doing good.
1: Good to hear you.
0: Fantastic. So, Yeti Betty, while you're finishing up your Can You Hear Me Now facts,
1: yes,
0: without shouting in a real nice whisper, what do you say?
1: Let's turn up our knobs together.
0: Yeah. You ready, people? We've got the first one is shout. So let's turn up our knob and we'll all shout it out together.
2: Whoa!
0: We'll be back.

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5: Hey, what's happening? Welcome back. It's DJ Yeti and DJ Yeti Betty.
6: Rawr, rawr.
5: Remember when Wednesday? We're here every Wednesday from 7 to 11, maybe later.
3: We'll see.
5: Yeti Betty.
6: Man.
5: What'd you think of that first set?
6: Good ones.
5: Yeah, some good oldies.
6: Yeah.
5: Goodies, oldies.
6: Mm-hmm.
5: Yeah. The Rolling Stones. Can't You Hear Me Knocking? One of the best classics of all time,
6: yeah,
5: I would say.
6: For sure.
5: James Brown. Say It Loud. I'm black and I'm proud.
6: Mm-hmm. Right.
5: He's a proud black man, that James Brown.
6: He likes to scream a lot.
5: The Beatles, Twist and Shout.
6: Mm, good one.
5: And started that one off with the Isley Brothers with everybody's favorite, Shout.
6: Yeah.
5: So.
6: You just make me want to shout.
5: That's right. So, get ready because Yeti Betty has got some very loud facts.
6: Yes.
5: She's going to scream
6: them out. This show's all about me.
5: She's going to shout them out.
6: That's right.
5: She's the loud Yeti Betty.
6: Yeah. So. It's funny. Everyone's always like tried to keep me quiet or shush me or, you know, like.
5: Yeah, right.
6: What are you doing? Like, that's funny. Well, I'm going to start it off with a banger because I know you're all listening out there and you can hear me now. What is the loudest animal?
5: The loudest animal.
6: What's the loudest animal out there? Ding, ding, ding. 5, 4, 3, 2, 1.
5: Monkey.
6: Close. They're in the top five. Those freaking howler monkeys, man. They're horrible. Jeez.
5: Uh-huh.
6: They make me want to kill myself just listening to them on TV show.
5: Yeah.
6: Naked and Afraid and stuff.
5: Yeah.
6: Jeez.
5: Discovery.
6: Well, you'd never guess, but the sperm whale. Yes, specifically the sperm whale. Oh, Yeti Betty facts tonight, all about the sperm whale, the loudest animal on Earth, producing powerful echolocation clicks that reach up to 236 decibels.
5: Wow.
6: Louder than a gunshot, louder than a jet engine, which, did you guys see the jets fly over earlier? Oh my gosh, that was insane. I was all like, oh!
5: That was loud.
6: It was. I was like, man, they know what my theme is. So, well, why are these sperm whales so loud? Sperm whales are kind of weird in themselves because they have teeth. Not very many whales have teeth. But this whale uses chirps and clicks to navigate and hunt prey. Obviously, they're down in the deep, dark ocean, and they do their echolocation, whether it's to talk to each other or mating season or get their prey or whatever it may be. It's dark down there, so you need some sort of help, kind of like the bats, maybe, that echolocation thing, right?
5: Yeah, right.
6: So
5: right.
6: They push air through their internal nostril structures and amplify it via the spermaceti organ. Let me repeat that. They push air through their nostrils and it amplifies through their spermaceti organ. Yes, I said spermaceti organ.
5: That's some real penned up energy.
6: Yeah.
5: Sounds like.
6: It's an organ with its own name.
5: Yeah.
6: Spermaceti.
5: Yeah.
6: These spermaceti organs are in the bulk of the sperm whale's head, and it contains a waxy liquid fluid mistaken for sperm. Back in the day.
5: Oh.
6: This helps them focus sound and manage buoyancy.
5: Oh.
6: A little more information on this. It's a massive oil-filled sac located at the head of the sperm whale that holds up to, get this, 1,900 liters.
5: Wow.
6: That's a lot. Well, that's a lot. That's in the U.S. people, 500 gallons. Just in their head, in the spermaceti organ.
5: Wow.
6: Crazy. Well, why did they, you know, care about the spermaceti organ back in the day? Well, they actually hunted the whales back in the whale industry, and they would use it for quality candles, oil lamps, cosmetics, and other industrial lubricants. And then times kind of moved on with synthetic stuff and whatnot, and so they weren't hunting the sperm whales anymore. But did you know that Moby Dick was a sperm whale?
5: Oh, yeah.
6: Yeah, that's a good book. You should read that if you have time. Ha ha. Another really interesting fact about the spermaceti organ is they're not really sure exactly. It's got multi-purposes from what I was reading. So they use the wax as almost like a heating and cooling type of thing for their body. So, you know, when they get closer to the surface and the sun and stuff, they're all a little more oily like. And then when they go way down deep and it's cold and dark, then the oil kind of turns into this waxy thing. And it keeps them buoyant. So they sit down there and hunt and they stay very still.
5: Oh.
6: And their head kind of keeps them in that position for till they hunt and get something, right?
5: Right, yeah.
6: So that's fascinating. And then keeping them warmer while they're down low, because they are still mammals, people, so they can hold their breath for about 90 minutes and then they have to resurface. So fascinating animals.
5: 90 minutes, wow.
6: 90 that's minutes and then time. They have to. Mm-hmm. So, wow. You know, you can go out there and tell all your friends all about the spermaceti organ.
5: The DSB.
6: Yeah.
5: The deadly spermaceti buildup.
6: Yeah. The waxy spermaceti buildup. I think that's the name of my new band.
5: I think it's already been named a band, actually.
6: Mm, probably.
5: Yeah.
6: Well, fascinating facts from DJ Yeti Betty.
5: Very good. Who knew the sperm whale was so full of spermaceti?
6: Yes, yeah, no, it's new, the loudest spermaceti organ out there.
5: Wow, so loud.
6: It's got its own organ.
5: That's amazing.
6: That makes it loud. I mean, it sounds like spirit animal to me.
5: It's a pretty big organ.
6: We're going to talk about that later. Stay tuned.
5: Okay.
6: One of the other largest things in loudest things on the planet is actually an organ.
5: Very good.
6: I'll tell you all about it.
5: Thank you, Yeti Betty. Always something interesting and fresh.
6: Yes.
5: And tasty for our ears.
6: That's right. So. You might win a trivia question with money someday because of me.
5: Very
6: you never
5: good.
6: Know, people.
5: Can you hear me now?
6: Can you hear me now?
5: Very good. What do you say we get back into some music?
6: I'm ready.
5: Requests, just let us know. Give me a call down here at the station, 970-726-KFFR. That's 5337. Text or social, whatever, get your request over and I'll get it on pretty quick. What do you say we turn up the knob?
6: Yeah, I'm ready.
5: Time to turn up your knob.
6: Got a few requests.
5: Yep.
6: Kind of quiet tonight. 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Or just keep enjoying the music. It's all good.
5: Yep. Requests on the way. So let's all turn up the knob together. We'll be back shortly.
7: We'll be back.
5: Here you go.

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5: Hey, it's DJ Yeti. Did you know that Grand County is currently in stage 2 fire restrictions? That means building and maintaining or using an open fire of any kind outside the home, whether on private or public land, is not allowed. This also means no smoking outside next to the grassy ditch. So,
6: yeah, means not shooting your guns too.
5: For a complete list of what is and is not allowed, visit co.grand.co.us. Welcome back to Remember When Wednesday with DJ Yeti and DJ Yeti Betty.
6: Rawr, rawr.
5: What'd you think of that last set of music, Yeti Betty?
6: Ooh, I really liked the Yaz.
5: Oh, yeah, that one was good. Mm. Nice. Ended off with Devo and Shout.
6: Yeah.
5: Then Yaz before that, Bad Connection. That was a CD right out of my very own collection back at the Yeti Cave. The CD album name, incidentally, is called Upstairs at Eric's. So that's why I have it.
6: We don't have an upstairs, but it was at Eric's.
5: Yeah. Before that one, A Slew of Requests, Isaac Hayes, Walk On By, Kevy over in Grand Lake.
6: Ooh.
5: My younger brother.
6: Nice. Thanks for listening. Al Green,
5: Bro Requested, Al Green, Call Me. Pulled that one right out of the collection here at the station on vinyl.
6: Yeah, bro.
5: And before that one, Kevin requested also the Isley Brothers' Between the Sheets. A slew of spermicity.
6: Yeah, spermicity, songs. Organ waxiness.
5: Yeah, organ waxing songs. and man, it was like baby-making time in here. The lights were turned down low. And
6: yeah.
5: Whew, man. Had to...
6: AC's on.
5: Thanks for the request, guys. Man, it was getting a little hot under the collar. Before those, Ted Nugent, Scream Dream, and started off with David Bowie, Can You Hear Me?
6: Mm-hmm.
5: So, Yeti Betty.
6: Yeah.
5: I don't know if you can top that first set of... spermicity facts. But what do you got?
6: Yeah.
5: You got some more ear candy
6: it
5: for us?
6: It might be kind of hard to
5: hear
6: to top that one, but I do have some other amazing Yeti Betty facts, and I'm going to stick with the animals for the moment, because you know how I love animals. They're all my friends, being a Yeti Betty. So the other weird animals out there that

0: This creates a collapsing bubble that generates a massive shockwave and loud pop.
1: Wow.
0: They're like snapping. Tiger pistol shrimp snapping their fingers.
1: I don't think you want to get bit by one of those things.
0: Or have bee in their fingers when they're snapping.
1: Yeah.
0: Right. Man, isn't that funny? Snapped. That's a good one.
1: Yeah, you don't want to get snapped by one of those things.
0: Yeah, we don't need no snapping.
1: Watch out.
0: The greater bulldog bat. Well, this is a fish-eating bat found in Central and South America. It produces the loudest ultrasonic echolocation calls on the planet. 140 decibels.
1: Oh.
0: So that's...
1: That's pretty loud.
0: I mean, I guess I should give you guys a little bit of information on what is normal and not normal for going deaf, I guess.
1: Is it like a 98 or something?
0: Yeah, it's like over 90. You're like, you know, risking your health of your ears. So.
1: Yeah, over 90, okay.
0: Yeah, mm-hmm. So
1: 140...
0: At 140, if you're really close, you could go. It's saying, yeah, it's the volume of a gunshot.
1: Yeah, okay.
0: So, yeah. Not quite loud enough to make you go deaf, but loud if you're close by, I suppose.
1: Make your ears ring.
0: Mm-hmm.
1: Yeah.
0: Oh, my ears ring already. Oh, even better. Last but not least, the howler monkey. This is another one. 140 decibels. It's the loudest land animal, using vocal calls to not only... talk to each other for mating reasons. They live in tropical forests up in the trees, and they have this enlarged hyoid bone in their throat that acts as a megaphone. Oh man.
1: Wow.
0: How cool would that be? You have like a whole built-in megaphone in your throat.
1: Yeah you're already loud enough.
0: Oh, yeah. Okay. That'd be so cool. Uh-huh. Those stinkers, though, man. I'm glad we don't have those around here because they are loud and annoying and they throw their poop at you.
1: Obnoxious little buggers.
0: Yeah, they're pretty disgusting. So I had a few other ones here. This one's interesting. This one's the loudest penis on the planet. Yes, I said penis, and it is talking about a freshwater insect called a penis Mycenaricha schultes. That's the scientific word, but it's called it's a little aquatic animal that is 2 millimeters long, and it rubs its penis against its abdomen as a process known as stridulation.
1: Whoa.
0: This serves to attract a mate. The chirping noise created can be up to 99.2 decibels.
1: Whoa.
0: This 2 millimeter thing makes 99.2 decibels chirping sound. For the love of God, that's insanity.
1: That's pretty wild.
0: It's the equivalent of sitting in the front row listening to a very loud orchestra.
1: Oh.
0: Wow.
1: Interesting. Yeah.
0: This was actually researched and published June 15th, 2011. So that's pretty crazy.
1: That is.
0: Wow. And then I think I'll finish it off with not quite an animal, but one of my favorite things on the planet. The loudest pipe organ on the planet is called Vox Maris, built by Hey Orgy Bellu, which is a Germany.
1: Uh-huh.
0: He produced a reading of the 138 decibel organ when he tested it in Germany in October of 2011. So that's when it officially became the loudest organ on the Guinness Book of World Records. 2011.
1: Wow.
0: The organ was tested prior to being shipped to its intended final destination, which is the International Expo USA Korea. It's planned to be exhibited in 2012. So if you want to go see this crazy giant German organ, you have to go to Korea.
1: Very, very wild. Yeah.
0: Interesting. Okay.
1: Well, I think I've got plenty big enough organ to look at around here.
0: Yeah.
1: So.
0: Wow.
1: Yeah.
0: Yeah, there's some good organs around here, that's for sure. And let's see. I think that's the last of my loudest animals.

0: on the planet. There's definitely more, but, you know, those are the top, you know, 10 or whatever.
1: Sure, sure.
0: So, but what's really interesting is that I'm not on that list.
1: Yeah.
0: You know, I should be like in at least the top 100.
1: Well, the Yetis are pretty elusive, so they can't really get a measurement, you know.
0: That's true.
1: So,
0: well, and I have some really interesting facts that I want to share, and this will be a little bit longer segment, but have you heard a red fox screaming or a barn owl shrieking? Mm. How about a fisher? Mm-hmm. Have you ever heard those out in the wild?
1: Yeah.
0: I've got some live recordings that I'm going to play of each one of these animals in our next Yeti Betty Facts, and you will not believe your ears.
1: Oh, okay.
0: So,
1: make
0: sure that you stay tuned, and, you know, it's pretty awesome out there right now for you people if you want to listen to some great elk action. Yeah.
1: Sure.
0: Today was the opening day for elk archery season, so be safe out there, people, and happy hunting.
1: Nice.
0: And I will say, when we were in the forest a little while back, we heard lots of elk.
1: Yeah, we did.
0: Yeah. They're all, wah!
1: Very good. Awesome. Thank you, Yeti Betty.
0: Yeah,
1: That was some interesting animal creature noise facts.
0: Yeah.
1: Can you hear me now? They say out there in the wilderness. They're all, can you hear me now? Can you hear me now?
0: They're all,
1: yeah. All right. So if you think you have the best Can You Hear Me Now song requests, and everybody should hear it tonight.
0: Man.
1: Give a call down here at the station, 970-726-KFFR. That's 5337. Text or social, whatever. Get your request over here. We'll get it on. We're going to start this next set off with a cassette. What do you say?
0: Yeah, I love the cassettes.
1: Yeah, what do you say? We turn up the knob for this first song.
0: Let's
1: here.
0: Let's knob it up.
1: And we'll be back in just a little bit.
0: Thanks for listening.
1: Kick it off with some Billy Idol.

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7: Hey, what's happening? 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
8: Rawr.
7: Welcome back to Remember When Wednesday. We're here every Wednesday from 7 to 11. Maybe later.
8: We'll see.
7: I don't know. Yeah. Never know around here. What'd you think of that set of music, Yeti Betty?
8: Rawr.
7: Yeah, there was a lot of cassettes in that set.
8: Yeah, I like the cassettes.
7: Ended off with the cassette right out of my very own collection back at the Yeti Cave. Fleetwood Mac, Everywhere. It was just a good tune.
8: Yeah.
7: That cassette's actually been getting a workout lately because it's been just popping up in the last couple shows. Before that one, The Style Council, Shout to the Top. Just a rocking tune. Before that, a request from Speem, Widespread Panic, of course. Meeting of the Waters, killer tune, Speem. Love it, love it. Tears for Fears, Shout. That was also a cassette right out of the Yeti Betty collection back at the Yeti Cave.
8: Yeah.
7: Good one.
8: Good one.
7: That tape was not too bad.
8: Yeah.
7: Another request from Shawnee Mack way out on the East Coast. George Harrison, Hear Me Lord. You know, just that is a great tune.
8: It really was.
7: From George Harrison.
8: I liked that
7: a lot. He's kind of the unsung hero, that guy. So
8: yeah.
7: Thanks for bringing that one out there, Shawnee Mack. Everybody should have heard that one tonight.
8: Mm-hmm.
7: Mike and the Mechanics, Silent Running, and started it off with a request, a cassette out of the Yeti Betty collection back at the Yeti Cave. Billy Idol, Rebel Yell.
8: Mm.
7: Kind of the whole thing that started this theme for tonight's show.
8: Yeah.
7: Rebel Yell. So there you
8: have
7: it.
8: Song came to me and I was like, yep, that's it.
7: That's it. So without shouting too loud, Yeti Betty, you got some ear candy for us.
8: Oh, man.
7: Thanks for all the requests, guys. That was fantastic.
8: Well, okay. I have myself all set up here, I hope. So hopefully you guys will enjoy this Yeti Betty set of facts here.
7: You know we will.
8: There's some weird animals out there, and I've had this happen to me out there when I was out at night walking, and I heard this thing screaming, and I was like, what in the Lord's name is that? Is that a crying baby? Is there a chicken getting its head cut off? What the heck's going on? Well, no, it's just a red fox. So I was going to play some sound for you of the red fox. I should be all set here, so maybe make sure your knob isn't up too loud.
7: Yeah, I got it turned down a little bit.
8: It's kind of crazy.
7: I got you on it.
8: Okay, ready? Here's the fox, the red fox. Hopefully DJ Foxy's listening. 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Here you go.

0: Okay, the red fox.
1: Yep, that's the red fox.
0: Okay.
1: Crying at night. Who knows why? It could be for mating. It could be calling to its babies.
0: Right.
1: That's exactly what I heard one night at the end of the cul-de-sac where I lived. I was like, what is that freaking sound? Oh my gosh, is it somebody getting killed? But no, it's just a red fox crying. So, you know.
2: It's a lady being murdered in the woods.
1: They actually call it a vixen's scream.
2: Okay.
1: Females make this noise during the winter mating season to attract mates, but both sexes also use it for communication.
2: Oh.
1: So.
2: Can you hear that?
1: Can you hear that? You can. Okay, here's my next one. This one's pretty weird. One you definitely don't want to hear in the day or night. The mountain lion.
0: Okay.
1: Here you go.
0: Wow.
1: Okay. I mean, wouldn't you be freaked out if you're listening to the, if you're out in the middle of not, I mean, Andy Boric, I know you're listening. Have you ever been out there hunting and you heard these crazy animals screaming and you're like, Jesus, what the heck is that? I mean, you know what it is, but still.
0: Oh, at first terrifying. At first you don't know what
1: you're
0: it
1: like,
0: is.
1: A wild pack of coyotes are coming after us. Oh no, it's just a.
2: Oh, it's just a mountain lion.
1: That's scary stuff. Okay, here's my next favorite one. This one is fun because you would think that it would be the shriek owl, but it's not. It's the American barn owl that makes this crazy call. Here we go.
0: Okay.
1: I think we heard that one time when we were camping.
2: Yeah.
1: Where were you? It's where we were shooting those flies with the BB gun air.
0: Oh, yeah, that's a red bait reservoir.
1: Okay, so that's kind of, you know, another one where you're out there and you're like, Jeez, what the heck?
0: That was crazy.
1: What is going on out there? So that's the barn owl. Yes, they do not just hoot, but they do produce this harsh, rasping shriek to call to each other. It sounds like a ghost or some sort of frightened person. Crazy. But it's just a barn owl. They're so beautiful. Okay, and I got two more for you. This one's really crazy. If you haven't heard the lynx, they're crazy. Here you go. There's two of them in this person's driveway. They're at a head.
3: Northern Ontario, Mathieu Gauthier came across this unusual...
1: Oops, sorry.
3: We'll see. Two lynx in a screaming match in the middle of the road. Lynx are generally solitary animals, but if two males meet, this odd display of dominance can arise.
4: It's not typical to see lynxes in general.
1: So that's an interesting one.
0: They're
1: huh?
0: just like trying to see who's louder.
1: They're just going at it. Here's another one that's a good one. These are two lynx mating up in a tree.
0: Oh my. That sounds horrid.
1: I mean, it kind of sounds like The Evil Dead. Have you seen that movie, The Evil Dead?
0: Yeah, right. It's, yeah. Sounds like the girl's possessed out there. Yeah.
1: It really does. Uh-huh. Okay, and then last one that I thought was really interesting I'll share with you. If you're lucky enough to ever see a fisher... Here's what they sound like. Ready?
0: Yeah.
1: Kind of like the fox a little bit.
0: Yeah, yeah, kind of like the red fox. Wow.
1: But still, you know.
0: Cool.
1: So yeah, if you hear any of these crazy screaming sounds out there, people, don't panic. It's not a baby. It's not someone dying. It might be a baby deer dying. I have heard sounds like that. Baby deer are similar, but...
0: It's not necessarily a murder taking place.
1: No, it's just a cute little fox or some lynx arguing or barn owl just hanging out. So.
0: Yeah, right. Looking for his next little mouse.
1: I mean, I think that that would make some really good Halloween sounds.
0: Yeah,
1: you could be walking through the woods or walking around the pond, and you got these crazy.
0: Yeah, very
1: Betty
0: good.
1: Betty.
2: Very good.
1: All right. I hope you enjoyed that one. I did.
2: Yeah, that was a good one.
1: That was pretty good.
2: Thanks, Yeti Betty, once again.
1: Rawr, rawr.
2: For that ear candy. Can you hear me now? Can you hear me now? Can you hear
1: me? I can hear you.
2: Now, what do you say we get back into some music?
1: Yes. More requests.
2: Yeah. I got some requests. I'm going to start it off. How about some Eric Clapton? Yeah, you like Eric Clapton?
1: Delicious.
2: Very good. Turn up your knob, people. We'll be back in just a little bit with, the weenie roasting sticks. So hold on tight. There you go.

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5: Hey, what's happening? It's DJ Yeti and DJ Yeti Betty.
6: Rawr.
5: Remember when Wednesday... Every Wednesday from 7 to 11, maybe later. I don't know. What do you think?
6: We'll see.
5: Yeah.
6: Probably.
5: 9:51. What did you think of that nice rockin' set?
6: Awesome.
5: Yeah? Did you like that one? Chris Cornell, Scream. That was just a nice tune. Before that, Shoeless Revolution, Speak Up, In Excess, Hear the Sound. A request from Speem again, Jane's Addiction, Kettle Whistle.
6: That was a good one.
5: Love it. Nice long tune. Another request from Michael Camper Van Beethoven, Eye of Fatima. That was two parts, and we played both of those.
6: Man.
5: I love Camper Van Beethoven.
6: Ooh.
5: And Michael called in, and he said... Yeah, that's what I want to hear. And I said, not a problem. Michael, thank you for the request.
6: Yeah.
5: Loved it. Screaming Trees, Nearly Lost You, and started it all off with Eric Clapton, No Alibis. So, Yeti Betty, did you know what time it is?
6: I got some sticks.
5: Oh, you got your sticks all ready together.
6: Yes.
5: So you're going to start this fire now.
6: I'm ready.
5: Okay, well.
6: Oh, there it goes.
5: Yeah, and, you know, we got a real special treat tonight with this fire. So I hope you brought your weenie roasting sticks and everyone just get their weenies out and we'll get some s'mores going, you know.
6: Yeah.
5: But we got a real good treat to start this one off. Not our usual cover with gas. It's a brand new and previously unreleased version that actually doesn't come out until Friday, but we have the jump on it, so we're gonna play that for the first time on the radio ever. With change in administration and leadership comes changes to policy. The FCC has changed from a regulatory agency to an enforcement agency, now censoring us even more than ever. violations can and will result in loss of privileges and or license. So you know what we're going to do? We're going to get this fire going really big, and we're just going to burn the building down, maybe even both of them.
6: There might be another one or two that needs burned down, too.
5: I think there's a couple of them, but there's definitely one or two I can think of. And, you know, everyone in the community can warm up next to the fire.
6: No, it's getting chilly out.
5: And roast your weenies and make some s'mores. So what do you say?
6: Or burn your weenies, whatever.
5: What do you say we turn up the knob for this special version?
6: Yeah, let's get on with it.
5: Thank you for joining us here at KFFR Winter Park at 88.3 FM and KWTR Fraser at 89.1 FM. Or maybe you're streaming somewhere out there at kffr.org. Let's turn up the knob together. What do you say? We'll be back. Here you go.
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1: I'd like to report a fire just west of the foundry. Looks like it's in a dumpster behind some large unfinished building.
0: Can you describe the fire? Do you see smoke and flames?
1: Oh yeah, it's burning good.
0: 1064, all cars stand by for a fire page. Response needed.
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3: Oh, hey, what's happening? Hold on, let me see if I can get this fire here knocked down a little bit. Yeti Betty, don't let it get to the vinyl over there. That's okay. Keep that.
4: I got it.
3: Keep that there. Yeah, throw that chair on there. It's fine. Yeah, just throw it on there.
4: It should go on there.
3: It's good. It's gone. Cool. As long as we don't break any more windows, I might be able to keep my position here. Oh, okay. Ceiling's kind of sagging. Hey, welcome back, DJ Yeti and DJ Yeti Betty.
4: Arr.
3: Remember when Wednesday? We're here every Wednesday from 7 to 11. Maybe later. I don't know.
4: We'll see.
3: What'd you think of that burning hot set, Yeti Betty?
4: Man.
3: Yeah. Whew. That last one, Grandson with War. Just, I've been into this tune lately. I don't know if you caught it a couple other times, but yeah, really, really rocking.
4: Good one.
3: The Tramps, Disco Inferno.
4: Mm-hmm.
3: Ashley Simpson, Hot Stuff. She is hot stuff. Wookie Foot, Bastard of Babylon, going out to DJ Nanda and husband and Mock and crew on their road trip to a music festival in the Midwest. Drive safe, guys.
4: Woo-hoo.
3: Hopefully this rockin' stuff is getting you through

0: Jeez, I don't know, that was exciting.
1: That fire. Oh, it's starting to get a little bit big again. Hold on. Hold on. Oh,
0: it's that chair.
1: Yeah, that timber just kind of fell through the ceiling. It's okay. It's okay. Yeti Betty, what do you say? You got some more ear candy for us?
2: Yeah.
1: You gonna? Oh, dang it! That window just went. There's that other window out there. Oh wow.
0: Oh wow.
1: That was a different window.
0: So it doesn't matter.
1: It's good. It's good. Fill our ears with some ear candy. And you don't have to shout it out. I can hear you.
0: You can.
1: I can hear you.
0: Everybody can hear. That's right. Well, if you need a little insight on actual loudness, here's a little quickie and then some really good facts. But to understand decibel levels, 113 decibels is louder than a standard rock concert, which is 110, and is comparable to a car horn. At close range. Or loud power tools. So any of those things are around the same and probably not very good for you.
1: Nope.
0: Much louder than a normal human shouting sits around 80 to 90 decibels. So, you know. It's probably good to wear earplugs, but it might be too late.
1: Yeah.
0: Just got to get hearing
1: never
0: aids.
1: Never too late.
0: Go from hearing... You know, plugs to AIDS.
1: Yeah.
0: Yep. Well, I thought I would share some of the record-holding concerts out there for the loudest concerts ever recorded. Here's your list. Sleazy Joe, 2008. A Swedish rock band hit a staggering 143 decibels Ooh. In Sweden.
1: Ooh.
0: Widely cited as the highest measures live band volume ever, 2008. The next is Left Field, 1996. This was a London show, Brixton Academy, and the electronic axe bass line hit 137 decibels, shaking dust and chunks of plaster from the ceiling.
1: Nice.
0: Good job, 1996 in London.
1: Cool.
0: 2009, Kiss. The Ottawa's Blue Fest.
1: Blues Fest, yeah.
0: 136 decibels before stepping in and ordering the sound engineers to turn the volume down, man.
1: A 136. Blues Fest. Wow.
0: Yeah, that's interesting.
1: Yeah.
0: Huh.
1: Unusual. Unusual.
0: Yeah.
1: Nice.
0: 1994, Man of War. 129 decibels. This was in Hanover, Germany. And this was verified by Guinness representatives at the time. So that was 1994. And then The Who, which I talked about last week.
1: Oh, yeah.
0: 1976, Bally Charleston Athletic Ground in London. The Who hit 126 decibels, measuring from 100 feet away, setting a long-standing record. And last but not least, the loudest and the oldest, Deep Purple, 1972, 117 decibels at the London's Rainbow Theater.
1: Wow.
0: This was so intense that three people near the speakers reportedly passed out.
1: Oh, my God.
0: That's awesome.
1: Oh, wow.
0: It's that crazy girl by the speaker.
1: Man.
0: Tweaker by the speaker. She passed out.
1: Totally.
0: That's some good stuff, huh?
1: Yeah.
0: Hilarious. We've been at some pretty loud concerts. I don't know how loud the actual number was, but man.
1: My ears were screwed up for a couple days after that Tom Petty, Pearl Jam.
0: Ooh, yeah.
1: Rocking together. Pepsi Center. And we weren't by the speakers. We were under some speakers. They were hanging from the ceiling and they were kind of directed right at us. And
0: we were pretty far away too.
1: And Eddie Vedder and Tom Petty were like facing each other about maybe a foot away, just rocking on their guitars. And it was Eddie Vedder's birthday. And oh my God, that was so loud.
0: Yeah.
1: Oh my God.
0: My ears did weird stuff. I was like, oh no.
1: Yeah, for a couple of days.
0: Am I going to be okay?
1: Mm-hmm. Yeah.
0: No, yep. That's okay.
1: Yeah.

0: time, yeah.
1: Yeah.
0: Let's talk. What are some of the loudest just things for people to have come out of them? Well, of course, being the Yeti Betty that I am, I had to look up the Guinness World Record for the loudest burp.
1: Of course.
0: 112 decibels.
1: Oh.
0: July 29th, 2021.
1: Whoa.
0: That was in Australia.
1: Yep. Sketchy.
0: 112 decibels.
1: Sketchy.
0: This is louder than electric drill or trombone. Yeah.
1: Yeah.
0: Kimberly Winter has the female loudest burp. 108 decibels.
1: Oh my gosh. So ladylike.
0: I did watch video of that one. It was pretty funny.
1: Oh my gosh.
0: And then the previous person for the largest burp was Paul Hun. That was at 109 decibels. So
1: oh, jeez.
0: Out of the UK. So sorry, Paul. They took you out of there.
1: No Makes problem. Me want to belch.
0: Yeah. It's some pretty weird stuff. I thought I had the loudest fart, but maybe I'm going to save you all that information for later.
1: Okay. That one's not your candy. That's your...
0: Oh, man. That's the one I really wanted to share. It's not with my burp, so that's okay.
1: That's okay.
0: I don't need to share that one, I guess.
1: Yeah, we don't need that one.
0: So, but stay tuned because I have some of the most important Yeti Betty facts of the night coming up. The loudest sound ever on the planet.
1: Oh, I can't wait for that.
0: Ever.
1: One. Okay.
0: It rhymes with Krakatoa.
1: Oh. You're so funny. You're such a rhymer.
0: Rapper. It rhymes with your toa.
1: Uh-huh. Okay.
0: Yeah. And we got a nice little text from our wonderful husband and Nanda. And they're in the farmland listening to our voices, guiding them through the night. I can smell it now. I can smell that farmland.
1: All you got to do is drive a straight line through there.
0: So yeah, just keep it straight.
1: Follow that straight line and you'll be good.
0: Yeah.
1: And keep on rocking, right?
0: Open the window, smell the yummy corn.
1: So with that, why don't we turn up the knob and get back into some rock and roll?
0: Yeah, yeah.
1: Or some reggae rather, because we got to cool it down a little bit after that hot set.
0: Still smoking in here a little bit.
1: So, we'll knock down this fire a little bit more, and we'll turn up the knob for some reggae. Thanks for joining us so much.
0: Thanks for listening.
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7: Rawr.
6: We're here every Wednesday from 7 to 11, maybe later, 10:54. Yeti Betty.
7: Rawr.
6: What'd you think of that reggae set? Yeah, I know how you love the reggae.
7: Very relaxing.
6: Chill. Cools it down in here a little bit. We got the fire knocked down. That last one, Shotgun Diplomacy, Why Are We Yelling? Before that one, Satsang and Wookie Foot, Speak Up, going out to those travelers, crazy road trippers, Nanda, husband, and gang in a little car. Before that one, Burning Spear, Shout It Out, Jimmy Cliff, Shout for Freedom. A request from Trish, Shaggy, and Pee-wee, Dance and Shout. Good remake of that tune. Good one, Trish.
7: No doubt.
6: Loved it. And started all off with Michael Franti and Spearhead with Yell Fire. So.
7: Nice segue there.
6: Yeah, yeah. And what do you think, Yeti Betty? You still ready to shout out some ear candy? For all of our listeners.
7: I got my best ones yet.
6: Oh, okay.
7: This is what inspired the whole show, really.
6: Oh.
7: For the most part.
6: Okay, let's hear it.
7: Krakatoa. You've heard of Krakatoa.
6: I did crack my toe one time.
7: Me too, man. It still hurts.
6: It hurts.
7: Years later. Yeah. Well, Krakatoa is in the Sunda Strait, the Indian Ocean by the Java Sea.
6: Oh.
7: That tells you anywhere where Krakatoa is. Doesn't really tell me. I need to study my geography a little better. But
6: it's like Southeast Asia.
7: Yeah.
6: Maybe.
7: The Indian Ocean. Yeah. Well, these are a set of islands that are the site of one of the most giant calderas made of four islands. And it was the largest event, sound-wise, that has ever happened on the planet.
6: Whoa.
7: In 1883, Krakatoa erupted and destroyed most of the island and collapsed into itself, which is called a submerged caldera.
6: 1883, that's like when Grand Lake was founded.
7: Yeah, that's when they were fighting over the county seat. The sound of the blast produced what is widely considered the loudest sound in record history for humans, heard 3,000 miles away. The impact of the Krakatoa made huge tsunamis reach up to 130 feet, causing 36,000 deaths. Ash in the air also cooled the global temperatures for many years afterwards.
6: Mm.
7: The combined effects of the flows and the volcanic ash and the tsunamis and everything else, the death toll, they said, was officially, you know, they said 36,000, 36,417, but they think there was more like 120,000.
6: Whoa.
7: So a lot more than what they had claimed. There are numerous documents, reports of groups of human skeletons floating across the Indian Ocean on rafts of volcanic pumice and washing up on shore on the east coast of Africa for about a year after the eruption.
6: Whoa.
7: Wow.
6: Wow.
7: Summer temperatures again fell about almost a degree, which is great. And there were people that actually went deaf in the surrounding areas.
6: Wow.
7: Yeah. There was it says that there was a group of sailors out on the ocean about 30 miles away, and they actually all went deaf.
6: Whoa.
7: Isn't that crazy?
6: That would be a bummer.
7: Man, you wouldn't even know it was coming. You're just like, what? What? What'd you say?
6: Oh, my gosh.
7: Isn't that crazy?
6: That would hurt so bad.
7: Yeah, just blast your eardrums
6: painful.
7: Right open.
6: Painful.
7: Ooh. Oh, man. Brutal is right. So yeah. Hopefully we never have that happen.
6: Oh, my gosh.
7: I mean,
6: can't even imagine.
7: It could. Could be crazy things happen all the time.
6: Wow.
7: I will say that, you know, if you've ever been to Lake Tahoe, that's pretty much what happened there. That's a caldera.
6: Okay, yeah.
7: Yeah, it's in like, and there's a lake there now, Lake Tahoe.
6: Yeah, totally.
7: Uh-huh. So, yeah. Pretty cool stuff, huh? I mean, not cool for the guys that went deaf, but...
6: Amazing.
7: You know,
6: amazing.
7: Yeah. Like that far away, holy free holy.
6: Yeah, that's...
7: Insanity.
6: Wow. That's just insane.
7: Some really good crack of the toa, yeti betty facts. I didn't go super into it, but... I mean, how much more do you really need to know? That's just insanity.
6: Yeah, right.
7: Man, you're out on the water, and you're like, what is that? You got tsunamis coming at you and everything. Good Lord.
6: Yeah, that'd be a very interesting event to be
7: alive. And you think we
6: for.
7: Got problems.
6: All right. Thank you, Yeti Betty, once again for dazzling us all with some really loud facts.
7: Yeah. Krakatoa. Oh, crack of the
6: can
7: toa.
6: Can you hear me now? I think I can hear. No, I went deaf. I can't hear anymore.
7: Yeah, can't hear anything now after Krakatoa.
6: Mm-hmm. Yep.
7: Days.
6: No longer. No can hear. Okay. Well, what do you say we turn up the knob extra loud this time since we're all deaf from the Krakatoa.
7: Yeah.
6: Fakatoa.
7: Right? Frack. Krakatoa
6: Faxatoa from Yeti Betty Atoa. Ataya Atella. All right.
7: Yeah. Some good ones.
6: We're going to start it off with a cassette.
7: Oh, yeah.
6: This one's going to be some good rock and roll, people. So let's turn up the knob. We'll be back in just a little bit.
7: Yeah.

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6: Hey, what's happening? It's DJ Yeti and DJ Yeti Betty.
7: Rawr.
6: Welcome back to Remember When Wednesday. We're here every Wednesday from 7 to 11, maybe later.
7: Jeez.
6: It's 11:24. Thanks for hanging with us tonight. What'd you think of that rocking set, Yeti Betty?
7: Uh-huh.
6: Woke you back up, didn't it? Yeah. Ozzy Osbourne, Let Me Hear You Scream. Metallica, Screaming Suicide. Judas Priest, Screaming for Vengeance. A piece of vinyl I pulled out of the collection here at the station, Kiss, Shouted Out Loud. And a cassette pulled out of the collection back at the Yeti Cave, Motley Crue, Shout at the Devil.
7: Mm.
6: Man, that one was in pretty good shape, too. I was enjoying that one.
7: That was a good one.
6: And it actually was, the intro is in the beginning to Shout at the Devil. So I played the whole thing from the beginning of the tape. So that was really, really awesome.
7: Sure was.
6: Haven't heard that one on the air in a long, long time.
7: Mm. Well.
6: Yeti Betty.
7: You are.
6: What do you think? You can shout out us one more time?
7: Yeah.
6: So we make sure that everyone hears you.
7: I got one more quick shout out to all those noisy cities out there. Whoa, what are the loudest cities out there? They've actually measured them. Number one is Fraser, Colorado. No, I'm kidding. That's funny. Now, Bangladesh. Bangladesh is number one at 119 decibels, heavy traffic, rickshaws, and dense crowds. There's a lot of people living there. That's just the way it is. They're all farting and driving and talking. I mean, it's loud. India, 114 decibels. This is mostly industrial and traffic noise in India. Pakistan is the next one at 105 decibels. Growing traffic and urban development is increasing this. Another one in Bangladesh, number four. Busy commercial zones, 103 decibels. Vietnam is number five. We'll just go through them here. Nigeria, number six. Nepal. The town is Kapundale, Nepal. 100 decibels. Urban traffic and congestion. Algeria, 100 decibels. It's all cars and stuff. Yeah, Jake Brakes. It's all Jake Brakes. Sound like farts all the time driving around. Oh, let's go to the mountains. Bangkok, Thailand is number 9. And last but not least, New York City at number 10. 95 decibels, sirens, subways, and constant congestion. Beep, beep. Oh, beep, beep. I mean, around here, it's all building and crap. But what is the actual decibel that will make you deaf? What is that actually?
6: Like instantly deaf?
7: Well, I mean, what if you're around it all the time? Like, I guess you're a construction guy.
6: Yeah, I've been a construction
7: guy. Do you feel like the construction tools and stuff have messed up your hearing or like the compressor?
6: What?
7: That's not funny.
6: Yeah, for sure. I mean, you know, not that bad, but yeah. I mean, I'm kind of an exceptional case where, I don't know, I can handle loud stuff, but yeah, like a lot of people can't.
7: Yeah.
6: A lot of people can't.
7: Well, here it says that, you know, if you're at 70 decibels, you're okay, even if you hear it for a long time. Long exposure, 70 decibels, okay. 85 is kind of the threshold.
6: Pushing it.
7: You know, 8 hours of 85 is probably not good for you. 100 decibels, this can definitely cause hearing loss within an hour.
6: Oh.
7: Examples include nightclubs or maximum smartphone volumes. Isn't that something? Well, take your earbuds out of your ears. Jesus, people. And then 120 is going to be immediate harm. Physical pain. This is rock concerts, ambulance sirens, fireworks up close. Here's some things that happen. Loud noises break the tiny hair cells inside your inner ear. These cells do not grow back, making the damage permanent.
6: Wow.
7: Time factor. The louder the sound, the less time it takes to cause permanent damage. And yeah. Well, that's depressing.
6: Yeah, wow.
7: Because, you know, if you pay attention around here, and I know I'm preaching to the choir, but the Jake Brakes, you know, like I live by the train. Oh, I can deal with the train going by because it only goes by like, you know, 25 times a day, but the freaking Jake Brakes on these stupid trucks that are hauling nothing that have to use their Jake Brake from Fraser to Tabernash, I don't understand.
6: It's like 10 times an hour.
7: It's more than that. It's like twice an hour. It's like, 10 times an hour. I mean, I'm making a video, so stay tuned for that.
6: Yeah.
7: But it's not good for you. They say that it's bad for kids. Kids actually lose sleep, and it's actually stressful for kids and old people.
6: Yeah.
7: So, there's your crazy fox sound.
6: As it links.
7: Yeah. So, you know, things are just getting louder and louder and louder.
6: Yeah.
7: Mm.
6: All right.
7: Well.
6: Very good.
7: Yeah. Maybe we'll just end it at that.
6: All right.
7: Stay tuned for the Jake Brake Fart video.
6: Yeah. In the future.
7: Yeah. That's good.
6: Thank you, Yeti Betty. Thank you so much for all of your hard work on the amazing facts tonight.
7: Yeah.
6: And every Wednesday night. Man,
7: we work hard on our show. We love our show.
6: Yep, absolutely. So it
7: shows. For you fine people.
6: It shows, and you're pulling out the facts like it's candy in a hat. So
7: yeah, like it's trick or treat.
6: Yeah, so. Very good. What do you say we get back into some music?
7: Yeah, what do we got? Some good ones and then ending trio, huh?
6: Yeah, we'll have a nice little rockin' set here, and then we'll come back to introduce the ending trio. So stay tuned for that. What do you say we started off with Crazy P?
7: My favorite.
6: Yeah, I know. Some crazy sounds in the background.
7: That's a weird siren.
6: Yeah, it's an odd one, huh? Turn up your knob. We'll be back with more music.

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8: Rawr.
7: Coming to you live from the KFFR studio, Uptown Fraser. Man, thanks for joining us.
6: Some good tunes.
7: Here tonight, what'd you think of that set?
6: Killer.
7: Yeah. That one, last one was Fake Suede, Speak Up. I liked that tune a lot. Lotus. And Arthur Lewis, Can You Hear the Sound? Yeah, I heard that sound really good. It sounded really good, too. Judah and the Lion with Scream. Another good one. The Score, Can You Hear Me Now? And started off with Crazy P, Hear My Song. That was a Yeti Betty personal favorite.
6: Yeah, yeah.
7: Request there.
6: I love it.
7: So.
6: I love it.
7: You know, Yeti Betty.
6: I love it.
7: We're here every Wednesday, right?
6: We are.
7: From?
6: 7 to 11, or usually a little later.
7: Yeah, usually a little later, 11:53. And there's still a few listeners out there, so.
6: Yeah.
7: Before we go, do you have any parting words for these awesome listeners?
6: Well, if you like what you hear,
7: we know you do,
6: and you want to be part of it, there's many ways. You can go right on the kffr.org and hit that big donate button. Boom. You got $5. Killer. You got $40. $40 a month gives you the Blue Spruce Pass to come see the awesome Blue Spruce member concerts. We have one coming up here. I don't know what the date is, but it's coming soon.
7: Yeah, coming soon.
6: It's right on the thing there. Break Signals are coming to play September 11th in the KFFR studios 2 to 3. 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
7: Yeah.
6: Hey.
7: Yeah.
6: If you like to donate in other ways, you have a car, truck, RV, or boat that's just sitting around in your yard you need to get rid of. It's fall, and let's get rid of some stuff before the snow starts dumping. You got the title. We can do the rest. Just go on kffr.org, fill out the form. Boom, done. We did that with a car that had been sitting around forever. They came and took it away. KFFR makes money, keeps the lights on that way. Boom. If you want to be a DJ, there's still slots. You can go on the same website, kffr.org, and fill out the DJ form. There's many ways. If you're too scared to commit to a show full time like us crazy Yetis and Yeti Bettys, don't worry. You can be a sub. Doesn't have to be a lot. It can be a little, whatever you want. DJ Buzz was in here right before our show, filling in for Nada and Forrest because they needed some well-deserved vacation time, and he does a great job. So come on in, fill in for us regulars. And what else, Yeti?
7: Well, you know me, I'm all about the music, and so I'm collecting more and more music for the station and for my enjoyment as well, so, and your enjoyment. So if you've got some old tapes or some records or you know, even CDs, we'll take them and we'll play them,
6: because
7: you know, there's a lot of them out there that fit in with our theme every night. I think tonight we played like 6 or 7 cassettes and a couple CDs and another 3 or 4 pieces of vinyl. And you know, it's like, hey, mix it up, why not? It's
6: yeah,
7: all here,
6: it's fun.
7: All because of you donors and you amazing listeners. So
6: yeah,
7: thanks so much. And
6: it's
7: if you
6: fun.
7: Got extra music hanging out, bring it on down, I'll play it.
6: Well, and I love the records because I tell you what, you look inside them, you see all the cool pictures of the singers, and
7: yep.
6: even tell stories about them. Sometimes
7: yeah.
6: it's got the lyrics. Yeah, it's freaking awesome instead
7: yeah.
6: of just having it on your phone or whatever, you know?
7: Yeah,
6: pretty
7: yeah,
6: cool.
7: It's great. It's great. So bring it on down.
6: Yep, bring it on down.
7: Thanks so much for hanging
6: yep.
7: out with us.
6: And how about
7: tonight?
6: A big shout out to just KFFR, because KFFR is awesome.
7: Rocks.
6: We love you so much.
7: Yep, cool, awesome. Well, 11:55, so let's announce the ending trio.
6: Yes.
7: Before midnight hits.
6: Mm-hmm.
7: We'll end it with 3 songs that would be maybe some of my more favorite artists or songs that pertain to tonight's theme. And so the first one, Misfits with Scream. After that, Suicidal Tendencies, Nobody Hears. And then we're gonna end it with a really special treat. Again, new previously unreleased music from Ween in honor of the coming Labor Day weekend. Ween plays the Star Spangled Banner.
6: Oh man, that's so perfect.
7: Yeah, enjoy, and you know, we'll be back here next Wednesday from 7 to 11.
6: Maybe later. We'll see.
7: Yeah, who knows?
6: Yeah, good stuff. Hope you all have a really safe weekend, holiday weekend. Go shop local, go support your local artisans. And love you. Rawr, rawr.
7: That's right. So drive safe. And please remember to use your turn signals when turning at an intersection or changing lanes, right?
6: Yeah. So I would say remember to always turn up your knob.
7: And turn up your knob. One last time for this evening with us. Here you go, Misfits.

0: Dobbs.
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0: You look priceless.
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From a song about tragedy impending, we're going to move swiftly to a song about tragedy narrowly averted. It's another in our long list of tragedy songs, but this one is a tragedy narrowly averted. It goes.

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0: stranger?
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0: You must not be figuring on much more than a half crop.
1: That's exactly right. I'm raising on the shares, 50-50.
0: You couldn't be very far from a fool.
1: Couldn't be what?
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1: That's right, son. 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
0: Stranger.
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1: Son, you'll have to speak a little louder. I don't hear too well out of this left ear.
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1: Oh, my taters. 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
1: Buddy, ain't you found out how far it is yet?
0: I can't find out at all.
1: Well, I'm sure glad to tell you, buddy. It's 3 lengths of a fool. If you don't believe it, lay down and measure it sometime.

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It's time for the Grand County Fishing Report. August is coming to a close after a busy summer, and water temperatures are starting to drop as the days are getting shorter. Fishing has been very good all summer, even though it has looked different than usual with the low water. We expect this fall to continue the trend of great fishing and looking forward to the cooler temps and those leaves that are soon to be changing. Here's the latest conditions report. Lake Granby. Sunset Point Boat Ramp is open 6 a.m. to 8 p.m. Water level is at 37 feet below full. Lake trout fishing has remained very good. Look for them in 55 to 85 feet of water. 2-inch green or brown colored tube jigs or glow colored jigging spoons are a good lure choice. Grand Lake. Boat ramps are open 6 a.m. to 8 p.m. Fishing for all species is fair. Rainbow trout action is picking up. Fish along the rocky shorelines and inlets with silver and blue colored little Cleo spoons. Fraser River by Tabernash has been flowing around 23 CFS this past week. Good action for rainbow trout and occasional brown trout. A dry dropper rig with a micro chubby and an RS2 has been a good place to start until you determine what bugs are hatching. That concludes today's report. Good luck out there, anglers. 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

0: Well, everybody towel off now. 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
1: Yep, sorry. You guys fucking awake out there? All right, you guys ready to hear a satanic song? Okay. This song's called Like a Virgin.

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will die as before. But just think of the tremendous selection and savings you'll gain. Of course, the loss of freedom and democracy are tragedies, I know. But consider the entertainment value contained within. To remind you, it is you, the people, who have mandated this course of our fate.

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1: It's time for the Grand County Fishing Report. August is coming to a close after a busy summer, and water temperatures are starting to drop as the days are getting shorter. Fishing has been very good all summer, even though it has looked different than usual with the low water. We expect this fall to continue the trend of great fishing and looking forward to the cooler temps and those leaves that are soon to be changing. Here is the latest conditions report. Lake Granby. Sunset Point Boat Ramp is open 6 a.m. to 8 p.m. Water level is at 37 feet below full. Lake trout fishing has remained very good. Look for them in 55 to 85 feet of water. 2-inch green or brown colored tube jigs or glow colored jigging spoons are a good lure choice. Grand Lake. Boat ramps are open 6 a.m. to 8 p.m. Fishing for all species is fair. Rainbow trout action is picking up. Fish along the rocky shorelines and inlets with silver and blue colored little Cleo spoons. Fraser River by Tabernash has been flowing around 23 CFS this past week. Good action for rainbow trout and occasional brown trout. A dry dropper rig with a micro chubby and an RS2 has been a good place to start until you determine what bugs are hatching. That concludes today's report. Good luck out there, anglers. 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

0: become one.
1: In the world's mighty gallery of pictures hang the scenes that are painted from life. There's pictures of love and of passion, and there's pictures of peace and of strife. There hang pictures of youth and of beauty, of old age and the blushing young bride. They all hang on the wall, but the saddest of all are the pictures from life's other side.

scene is that of a gambler who had lost all his money at play. And he draws his dead mother's ring from his finger that she wore long ago on her wedding day. It's his last earthly treasure, but he stakes it. Then he bows his head that his shame he might hide. But when they lifted his head, they found he was dead. That's just a picture from life's other side. Now the last scene is that by the river of a heartbroken mother and babe. As the harbor lights shine and they shiver on an outcast whom no one will save. And yet she was once a true woman.

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God knows I give you all my time. Now you done messed up with another man, he won't pay me no mind. Now I don't know what on earth am I gonna do. Yes, you know I wouldn't have been your word and bother. 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

0: thing in this world I know to do. But I'm going back home to mama and I ain't gonna fool with you. I'm going back in the morning. If I don't stay for a day. Yes, you know I may be a long time coming, but I'm rarely easing on my way.
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We'd like to do another song for you. Of course, we always like to talk about our state of Tennessee. So we'd like to do this one and dedicate it to all the nice folks who like waltzes, called the Tennessee Waltz.

0: 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And now.
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1: As a Republican Party, you're going to do everything possible that we get rid of mail-in ballots.
0: An anonymous federal whistleblower has warned the U.S. Postal Service's new mail voting system is untested, fatally flawed, and likely to lead to a catastrophic failure if implemented ahead of November's midterm elections. We'll speak with the whistleblower's attorney. Then Tarrant County is the third largest county in Texas. It includes Fort Worth. It votes to slash the number of voting places by a third.
2: At the end of the day, we are instituting barriers to making access to voting for people. It's modern day poll taxes. And I'm not trying to use hyperbole. This is a reality.
0: We'll speak to Democratic Commissioner Roderick Miles Jr., who voted against cutting almost 100 polling sites in Tarrant County, which he says will particularly affect voters of color and young people. Then, as we continue our series on the risks of artificial intelligence, what about the benefits?
3: So how do we trust AI to take decisions in medicine, whether it's for helping scientists, for discovering new therapies, or for doctors who are trying to treat more and more patients effectively?
0: We'll look at how AI is changing medicine. And finally, feminist icon Gloria Steinem has died at the age of 92.
4: My name is Gloria Steinem. I'm here today because I wouldn't be anyplace else on Earth. We are taking democracy back. I mean, let's face it, it doesn't say I, the president, at the beginning of the Constitution. It says we, the people.
0: All that and more coming up. Welcome to Democracy Now!, democracynow.org, The War and Peace Report. I'm Amy Goodman. Iran's claimed new drone and missile attacks on U.S. military bases in the Persian Gulf in retaliation for recent U.S. strikes inside Iran. Iran's military said it struck satellite communication systems, warehouses, and fighter jet hangars at Ahmad al-Jaber Air Base in Kuwait. Separately, it said missiles and drones targeted U.S. troops and radar stations at Al-Minhad Air Base in the United Arab Emirates. The attacks follow U.S. strikes across southern Iran Tuesday that Iran's health minister said killed 18 civilians and wounded over 100 people. The toll includes 4 people killed and 67 wounded when the U.S. bombed a wedding ceremony in Sirik. On Wednesday, the Iranian Red Crescent asked the International Criminal Court to investigate the attack as a war crime. At the United Nations, a spokesperson said Secretary General Antonio Guterres is, quote, deeply alarmed by reports of civilian casualties.
5: Secretary General condemns all attacks against civilians. He recalls that all parties must respect their obligations under international humanitarian law, including the principles of distinction, proportionality, and precaution.
0: At the White House, President Trump said Wednesday, renewed fighting with Iran will not last too long, but added the U.S. is ready to strike Iran at any time. Meanwhile, Trump claimed in a social media post that the Strait of Hormuz is under U.S. control and mused he might change the name to Trump Strait. The Air Force is reviewing the case of a Gold Star widow from Alabama who wrote she was deemed ineligible for additional benefits following her husband's death because Congress had not officially declared U.S. attacks on Iran as a war. That's according to a report in Notice, or News of the United States, which reports that military officials spoke Monday with Libby Klinner, the wife of Major John Alexander Klinner, one of 6 service members killed in a plane crash during a refueling mission over Iraq on March 12th. This comes as Commerce Secretary Howard Lutnick's under fire for declaring there haven't been American deaths during the U.S. and Israeli war on Iran. Lutnick made the remark in a wide-ranging CNBC interview Wednesday.
6: The way the president is playing Iran, right, there haven't been American deaths. It's really just an economic choke out.
0: Nearly 5,000 U.S. sailors and Marines have arrived in Thailand for a five-day shore leave after the aircraft carrier, the USS Abraham Lincoln, spent a record 286 days at sea in support of the U.S. and Israeli war on Iran. The carrier had been plagued by reports of thin and poor quality rations, toilet and plumbing problems, mental health emergencies, including multiple attempts by sailors to jump overboard. This comes as President Trump's nominated acting Navy Secretary Hung Cao to assume the role permanently. Cao is a naval combat veteran who's led efforts to reinstate military members discharged for refusing a COVID vaccine mandate. He's a close ally of President Trump and Defense Secretary Pete Hegseth. During the 2024 Virginia Senate debates, he made headlines for these comments.
7: When you're using a drag queen to recruit for the Navy, that's not the people we want. What we need is alpha males and alpha females who are going to rip out their own guts, eat them, and ask for seconds.
0: Cao has led the Navy in an acting capacity since April when President Trump fired Navy Secretary John Phelan. His nomination comes days after Army Secretary Dan Driscoll resigned following reports he'd repeatedly clashed with Defense Secretary Pete Hegseth over the Pentagon's removal of seasoned commanders and refusal to promote women and people of color. On Wednesday, North Carolina Republican Senator Tom Tillis praised Driscoll's tenure and called on President Trump to fire Hegseth. Tillis wrote, quote, "I've never witnessed more inept management of the brave men and women who serve our country. He's intimidated by competence and retreats to ginning up culture wars instead of soberly attending to the vital work of our national defense and the health and well-being of our fighting force," Senator Tillis wrote. Tillis is not seeking re-election in November. Also joining the call for Hegseth to step down is Republican Nebraska Congressmember, retired Air Force Brigadier General Don Bacon, among a number of other Republicans. In the occupied West Bank, two Palestinian teenagers were shot and killed by Israeli soldiers Wednesday as settlers and troops entered the village of Al-Mughayir. The victims were identified as 19-year-old Omar Al-Nassan and 16-year-old Khalil Shahadeh. Eyewitnesses say snipers opened fire after Palestinian residents confronted settlers who were stealing their sheep. Meanwhile, Israel's razed the Palestinian village of Khirbet al-Taban in the Masafriyata region. After ordering residents to evacuate their homes, Israel's military had declared the area a restricted military training zone, even though settlers have been establishing outposts and farms in the area. According to B'Tselem, the Israeli human rights group, Israel has expelled 66 Palestinian communities from their homes since October 2023. This comes as retired Israeli generals are publicly accusing settlers in the West Bank of committing ethnic cleansing with government support. Asaf Agman, a retired Air Force general, told the New York Times, quote, "Once a society behaves this way, that society is doomed," unquote. Israel's defense minister, Israel Katz, said Wednesday he's seeking President Trump's support for plans to permanently expel Palestinians from the Gaza Strip. Katz made the remarks during a conference in Jerusalem Wednesday, where he declared, quote, "There's no real solution for Gaza in the end without migration," unquote. In response, Maryland's Democratic Senator Chris Van Hollen wrote on social media, quote, "After our trip to the Gaza-Egypt border last year, Senator Jeff Merkley and I released a report entitled, 'The Netanyahu government is implementing a plan to ethnically cleanse Gaza of Palestinians.' Now the Israeli Ministry of Defense confirmed that's the goal. We must end our complicity," Senator Van Hollen wrote. In Nepal, the death toll from the deadly floods has topped 1,200 people, with thousands more missing. On Wednesday, Nepal's prime minister linked the deadly floods to climate change and urged global action.
8: The time has come for us to forcefully make the international community aware of the disasters we are suffering because of climate change. Climate change is a product of the whole world's contribution. Hence, mitigating and managing its effects is the shared responsibility of the global community.
0: Former Venezuelan President Nicolas Maduro and his wife, the ex-leader of Venezuela's National Assembly, Celia Flores, have asked a U.S. judge to dismiss the drug trafficking indictment against them. In papers filed in a Manhattan federal court on Wednesday, Maduro and Flores argue they have immunity as the leader and first lady of a foreign country. Their request came 8 months after President Trump ordered their abduction during a U.S. assault on Venezuela. Meanwhile, the oil giant Chevron says it'll invest more than $7 billion into its Venezuela joint ventures over the next 5 years, aiming to roughly double output to about 600,000 barrels per day. Chevron's agreement was the largest involving several foreign oil and gas companies announced by U.S. Secretary of Energy Chris Wright on Wednesday. Wright was speaking from the Miraflores Presidential Palace in Caracas at a signing ceremony with Venezuela's interim president, Delcy Rodriguez.
9: The catalyst for transforming Venezuela is energy. The catalyst for improving the life conditions of Americans, our hemisphere, and everyone in the world is to massively expand energy production around the world.
0: Energy Secretary Wright's visit to Caracas comes after President Trump announced an unprecedented scheme that'll grant the U.S. government an equity stake in a private oil firm in Venezuela that has concessions to operate oil fields holding an estimated 65 billion barrels of oil reserves. OpenAI says its engineers are building automated shutdown capabilities for artificial intelligence systems after the company acknowledged one of its AI tools broke out of its digital container during a safety test and hacked into the AI platform Hugging Face. OpenAI announced the plans for new safeguards in a letter to two House Democrats, but did not provide a log of the hack. On Wednesday, Texas Congressmember Greg Kassar wrote in response to AI, quote, "Your unwillingness to provide members of Congress with the information we requested is deeply concerning and signals to us that your company is not treating these cybersecurity incidents with the seriousness required," unquote. This comes as the Trump administration sided with OpenAI in its legal fight with the New York Times and other newspapers over the use of their journalism to train ChatGPT. Graham James, a spokesperson for the New York Times, said, quote, "AI companies simply need to pay fairly for the content that makes their products possible, as copyright law requires. The administration's proposal to let companies take that content without permission or compensation would undermine the sustainability of the human-created content that a healthy society depends on and which AI needs to function," they wrote. New York City has adopted a moratorium on the use of generative AI in public schools for all students through eighth grade, alongside a new screen time policy. Mayor Zoran Mamdani announced the changes Wednesday, saying nearly 600,000 students will be affected.
10: Children need their teachers and human connection in order to learn and in order to grow. And they need to develop skills alongside their peers, build relationships with their teachers, and wrestle with tough problems on their own. The tech industry wants us to believe that AI in early education is not only inevitable, but that it is necessary. We do not see it that way.
0: In Washington, D.C., workers have removed a giant statue from the grounds of the Kennedy Center for the Performing Arts less than 7 years after its installation. The removal of the statue, known simply as Blue, comes after Justice Department lawyers warned in a federal court filing the Kennedy Center could be demolished unless President Trump is allowed to proceed with renovations, including plans to inscribe Trump's name into the building's marble edifice. And the feminist icon Gloria Steinem has died at the age of 92. According to her Instagram page, she, quote, "passed away peacefully at her home in New York City, surrounded by some of the many who loved her," unquote. She was a tireless advocate for the social, economic, and political advancement of women. In 1971, she co-founded Ms. Magazine, the first major publication to be owned, run, and written by women. It focused on issues seldom covered in the mainstream press, including reproductive rights, violence against women, and workplace inequality. Gloria Steinem often said, quote, "When we started, there was not even a term for sexual harassment." She also helped found the National Women's Political Caucus with a group of women, including Shirley Chisholm, Betty Friedan, and Fannie Lou Hamer. For Esquire magazine, she went undercover in 1963 as a Playboy bunny and wrote an exposé about the poor working conditions that the servers and Playboy clubs endured. Before becoming a feminist icon, Gloria Steinem served as director of the Independent Research Service, a nonprofit educational foundation secretly funded by the CIA. In 2013, she received the Presidential Medal of Freedom by President Barack Obama. I interviewed her at the historic Women's March in Washington, D.C. on January 21st, 2017, one day after Donald Trump's first inauguration.
4: My name is Gloria Steinem. I'm here today because I wouldn't be anyplace else on earth. We are taking democracy back. I mean, let's face it, it doesn't say I, the president, at the beginning of the Constitution. It says we, the people. And actually, I've lived a long time, but I've never seen an outpouring of energy quite like this. You know, the Vietnam War was crucial, but it was sort of more youth-oriented because it was about the draft. And, you know, issues, things have been about a particular issue in Washington. But this is more capacious and more about who makes decisions in general.
0: So what does that mean right now? How are you going to take him on? It's not only Donald Trump. There is a majority Republican House and Senate. They're vowing to take down Planned Parenthood, to defund it, to repeal the Affordable Care Act. Mm-hmm. How are you going to do this?
4: Well, one day at a time. For instance, if they defund Planned Parenthood and defund NPR, we can take that money out of our income tax, put a note with our return saying, sorry, I've sent it where it should go. Come and get me. If enough people do that, it's very difficult to do anything about it. We did it in the Vietnam era, and then it was more difficult in a way because we were just keeping the money. This is more positive because we're actually giving the money where it should go.
0: What does it mean to defund Planned Parenthood?
4: You know, Planned Parenthood is, of course, necessary to women's health in this country. A 1% of it goes toward abortion. It does everything we know, breast exams and everything else. So it would be incredibly expensive to every emergency

0: spoke from the stage.
1: This is an outpouring of energy and true democracy like I have never seen in my very long life. It is wide in age, it is deep in diversity, and remember, the Constitution does not begin with I, the President, it begins with we, the people. So don't try to divide us. Do not try to divide us. If you force Muslims to register, we will all register as Muslims. I know that there are women here from corporations and media and all kinds of places that make it kind of risky for you to say what you care about, what you feel, and what you support. And there are women here, I know, who have survived a national and global sex industry that profiteers from body invasion. We are united here for bodily integrity. If you cannot control your body from the skin in, you cannot control it from the skin out. You cannot control your lives, our lives. And that means the right to decide whether and when to give birth without government interference.
0: Gloria Steinem speaking the day after President Trump was first inaugurated. She died on Wednesday at the age of 92. Gloria Steinem once said, women have two choices. Either she's a feminist or a masochist. Coming up, an anonymous federal whistleblower warns the U.S. Postal Service's new mailing system is untested, fatally flawed, and likely to lead to a catastrophic failure. Back in a minute.

0: Hungry Ghosts by Hooray for the Riff Raff's Alinda Segarra. This is Democracy Now!, democracynow.org. I'm Amy Goodman.
1: And I'm Nermeen Sheikh. Welcome to our listeners and viewers across the country and around the world. With the midterm elections 2 months away, a federal whistleblower has warned that the U.S. Postal Service's new mail voting system is untested, fatally flawed, and likely to lead to a catastrophic failure if it's implemented ahead of November's midterm elections. Critics warn the system could disenfranchise millions of voters. In March, President Trump signed an executive order directing his administration to create federal lists of citizens and directing the Postal Service to refuse delivery of mail-in ballots to people not on those lists. Voting rights groups and state officials have sued to block the new rules. The anonymous whistleblower shared their complaint with Democratic Senator Richard Blumenthal.
0: In the complaint, the whistleblower wrote, quote, USPS leadership, it appears, has discarded all best practices as they speed the project to be ready for a September 1st implementation, raising questions about whether catastrophic failure would be a feature rather than a bug. While the whistleblower hasn't spoken publicly, Senator Blumenthal appeared on MS Now on Tuesday night to talk about the whistleblower's warning.
2: What he reveals is not only that the White House is breaking the law overtly, but for the first time using the Postal Service as an online gatekeeper with a system that screens those ballots and then, in effect, disqualifies individual ballots based on some discrepancy, the name, the barcode, any tiny discrepancy, and the whole batch

0: is thrown back to state officials. Now, the interesting thing and the outrageous part of it is that this online system is constructed in a way that is designed to fail. Failure is not a bug, it's a feature.
1: Right.
0: So it's sabotaging the system, which is malignly designed in the first place.
2: That was Democratic Senator Richard Blumenthal of Connecticut on MS Now. We're joined by David Kligerman, Senior Vice President and Special Counsel at Whistleblower Aid. He's representing the USPS whistleblower. David, thanks so much for being with us. The first mail ballots begin to go out this Friday. That's tomorrow in North Carolina. The whistleblower that you represent revealed the Postal Service's 0% failure rate rule. I'm wondering if you can explain how it's possible that a single smudged barcode on one ballot could lead to the entire batch of tens of thousands of ballots from being counted. Explain what's going on here and the message of your whistleblower.
3: Sure. So the message of our whistleblower is that they want the things that are being built to be built properly, and they want the systems that are being designed to be designed in a way that's logical and fair and designed to work. The concern, and with respect to this 0% failure, is that when you the system has a number of hoops that need to be jumped through, right? Ordinarily, in the past, it's fairly simple, very simple. The state wants to mail out blank ballots to voters. It creates them. It uploads a list into some manifest, like any great large shipping. It brings the printed manifest down to the post office. It hands it off, and they get sent, right? And if the address of the person is to be delivered to is readable, it goes. There's a barcode. If you can scan the barcode, great. If you can't, you can enter it in manually. Normal mail processes. Well, this rule to implement President Trump's March executive order now creates a number of hurdles, right? And there's one, and the hurdles in terms of the rule and the IT hurdles merge here to really create this potential for grave catastrophic failure. The rule itself, even if the IT worked, sets up a number of problematic hoops. First, you have to, as a states, have to go and enter in data into this new database called the Federal Ballot Mail Portal, right? So they enter a list of all the voters who are supposed to get absentee ballots and do that enough time before the votes go out. And then they have to, if they're going to ship ballots, because it doesn't just happen with a magic wand, right? These are millions and millions of physical blank ballots to go out, right? And they don't go out in one huge super train, right? There are truckloads that go out to the post office, sometimes rural post office, sometimes large ones, and they go to the bulk mail facilities at these places for the most part. You have to bring them there. Now under the system, you need to go in and you need to create a manifest, a list, right? You go into a separate IT system that's supposed to connect to this original IT system, and you enter the list of the ballots that are in this batch, right? And then you take those, if it checks out, if the system is telling you, and we'll get to the why it's going to be hard for it to tell you, but if it works properly and it lines up and every ballot you have, the barcode matches the barcode in the initial system, then you get a green light and you can bring that truck, that bus, whatever of ballots down to the Postal Service area. And then you're not done because there's a spot check. And so you take a scanner, the Zebra scanner or something else that the postal workers or whoever at the facility has, and you begin to test these ballots. Now, ordinarily, historically, when things have been scanned, it's been to check postal rates, right? So you do bulk mail, and let's say there's 1,000 or 10,000 ballots. You do a sampling, and if, you know, a few of them are too big or off or way more, they might adjust your postage, but they're not withholding those things from being delivered. Now you've got a process that you scan a certain sampling. The information that the whistleblower came forward with is that, for example, for a batch of 1,000 to 10,000, you may sample 300 ballots. So the problem also could be that for 1,000, you're sampling 300, which is 33%. But be that as it may, you're scanning, you're checking one error, one smudge, one inability to read the barcode, even if the software works. We're going to get to that part in a moment. You're going to reject the whole batch. And so in Maricopa County, for example, there are examples of batches of a million ballots, and they could go back, and they have to start again, right? So one could imagine that this process rates in a loop, an endless loop, where the ballots don't go out or large tranches of them go out. Now you put on top of this
1: a software system that's been designed. The whistleblower complaint alleges, and we've seen experts who have opined, that this kind of software development could take 8 months, a year, sometimes 2 years to do. They've done it in a matter of weeks. They allotted 8 weeks essentially to do this, and then they actually paused work for a few weeks. So they've been at it for maybe 5 weeks. And there's now a software system that every phase has failed normal basic procedures for development, right? So you develop software in silos and pieces. One team develops this part, this part, this part, this part. I mentioned a number of systems that have to work together. Each of those has been rushed. They haven't been tested properly individually. When they put them together, they haven't been tested properly. And by the way, when they do test it, it crashes. And now the Postal Service has announced it, consistent with what our whistleblower said was going to happen, that on September 1st, it's available to be tested and used by the states. Now, technically, under the injunction, they're allowing states to use it voluntarily and make use of it voluntarily. But the reality is, here's a system that's not going to work. And even if it did work from an IT perspective, it doesn't work from a functional perspective. So that seems to the whistleblower, and certainly to us, an anatomy of a failure.
4: So on Tuesday, ProPublica reported, quote, top U.S. Postal Service officials tasked with issuing new regulations on mail voting expressed concerns in internal meetings about how the rules they were drafting could delay or block ballots from reaching large swaths of eligible voters for the upcoming midterms. But the rules moved forward anyway. This report was based on a source separate from your client. Could you elaborate on this, David?
1: Sure. I mean, that goes to exactly what I mentioned, which is that and it's really good that others are coming forward, right? That what we've seen in that ProPublica piece is that it mentioned that election officials are raising these very same concerns that our an insider posed in a position to see the broad swath of what's happening here has raised, right? Which is that you've really got the 0% failure. And it's unacceptable to a process that has human error. And by the way, it's been pointed out in disclosure, there are a number of inspector general reports from the Postal Service over the years that talk about the error rates, worker error. And now there's a report that came out, a tweet or a message from the head of the Postal Service Union or 200,000 strong union said, our people haven't been trained in this. They don't know what to do. So this is a really scary thing that's going on right now.
4: So the whistleblower you've been working with is open to testifying in these open court cases. Can you talk about the significance of that?
1: Yeah. The individual right now has come forward. And I think in this administration, when one comes forward, it's at grave risk. And we've seen the weaponization of inspectors general. We've seen the weaponization of processes. But this person has come forward. And I think that nothing is ruled out, right? I mean, this is there's nothing more central to our government than democracy, and there's nothing more central to democracy than free and fair elections. So I think this individual has come forward, and while nobody wants to necessarily put themselves out there, I think if it came to the point where the testimony was the inflection point, was the thing that made the case turn, I can't imagine the person would necessarily say no. So I think everything's potentially on the table, but the hope is that the processes will handle it just with the information that's been provided. In fact, I've noted that already a number of states' attorneys general have amended their filings in the various court cases to include our client's disclosure as part of the evidence to hopefully permanently enjoin this policy.
2: So finally, any key point you want to make, especially around the fact that currently there is an injunction by a judge that's halted the implementation. Trump, of course, is appealing this. But what you think the Trump administration is trying to do in these last weeks? I mean, we're talking about 60 days before the midterm elections.
1: Yeah, I think what they're trying to do, I would imagine, if I were in a situation of someone who has an allergy to voting rights, who has shown that they're willing, able, and desirous of blocking folks making use of the franchise, is it's win-win no matter what I do, right? This is why we, as Senator Blumenthal and our whistleblower have said, you question whether it's a bug or a feature, right? You sow doubt about the voting processes, so that's a win. If people go into the portal and it doesn't work, that's a win. if you're able to have the processes sort of work, but not enough, but people think it's going to be okay. That's a win. But regardless, what you've got here is you've got a system that the administration is win-win because they either scare folks or it blocks folks. And I think one last point we'd like to make is no one is saying, and certainly the whistleblower is not saying, that we want folks not to exercise their rights to vote. I think they need to listen to their state's secretary generals. I think there's going to be information provided by their states into what to do. I think the hope is and the goal is that this will be fixed, hopefully, by the courts permanently enjoining this, or otherwise by Secretary of State stepping up and saying what to do. But we don't want anybody not to exercise their rights and not to use mail-in ballot voting if it's done properly. We just want to inform the processes, and hopefully, it'll be stopped either by judges or by cooler heads that prevail.
2: David Kligerman, I want to thank you for being with us, Senior Vice President, Special Counsel, Whistleblower Aid. David's an attorney currently representing the USPS whistleblower. This is Democracy Now!, democracynow.org. I'm Amy Goodman with Nermeen Sheikh.
4: In a party line vote, all three Republican commissioners in Tarrant County, Texas, have voted to slash the number of polling sites for November's midterm elections by nearly a third, leaving 1.3 million voters with just 224 polling sites. Civil rights groups, including the ACLU and NAACP, warn the changes will disproportionately affect voters of color in Texas's third largest county, with majority-minority areas of Arlington and Fort Worth targeted. During a marathon 10-hour hearing on Tuesday, commissioners heard from dozens of citizens who opposed the reduction. Here are some of their voices.
5: My name is Gabe Gonzalez. The population of the city has increased and voting has increased. You saw that in May. You do not need to make poll workers' lives harder by cutting the locations and bottlenecking our democracy.
6: Catherine Woods. How is our budget unable to accommodate our voting needs in Tarrant County? Did you not have enough money in the budget after the hand recount that you ordered in the 2024 election, the one that confirmed the original result? Or was that money spent performatively? Did you not have enough money in the budget for the redistricting? This proposal is hypocritical, it is irresponsible, it is anti-democratic, it is anti-American.
7: I'm Linda Northern. The right to vote is the bedrock of our democracy. Reducing the number of polling places does not uphold this right. This will make it harder for brown, black, and low-income voters who have the same right to vote as you do. This is wrong.
4: The two Democratic commissioners on the five-person board also spoke out forcefully against slashing the number of polling sites. This is Democratic Commissioner Roderick Miles, Jr.
8: What I hold in my hand, and I want y'all to get this, is my wife's great-grandmother's poll tax receipt. Get a good look at it. Her name was Miss Maggie McCann. She was a married woman and a housewife who raised 10 children. And she understood how important her vote was and the voice and the power that came along with it. And she was willing to suffer the indignity of having to pay a poll tax for a right that belonged to her. What we are doing with reducing polling locations, and we can use semantics, and we can make, you can make us look like we don't know what we want and we're wishy-washy all you want to. But at the end of the day, we are instituting barriers to making access to voting for people. It's modern day poll taxes. And I'm not trying to use hyperbole. This is a reality.
2: The vote comes ahead of a critical and closely watched Senate race in Texas, with the Democratic State Representative James Tallarico leading in the polls for Senate against Republican State Attorney General Ken Paxton. Ahead of the Tarrant County vote, Tallarico spoke out against cutting polling sites.
9: Well, we are here outside what used to be a polling location here in Tarrant County. The most powerful people in this county, the most powerful people in this country, don't want us to be able to vote easily. And that's why extremist officials in Tarrant County government are trying to close 92 polling locations. That's nearly a third of the polling locations in Tarrant County. And that means on Election Day, there will be longer commutes, longer lines, and lower voter turnout, especially in our black and brown communities. That's because the people in power don't want us to know or use our power. And nothing terrifies them more than people who show up to vote and people who show up to hold elected officials accountable.
2: So that's James Tallarico, the Democratic candidate for Senate in Texas, up against Ken Paxton. And it looks like it's a toss-up, or perhaps he's ahead in the polls, way raising more money than Paxton. Supporters of the cuts argue too few voters were using the sites to justify their expense. For more, we go to Fort Worth, Texas, where we're joined by Democrat Roderick Miles, Jr. He represents Precinct 1 of the Tarrant County Commissioner's Court. His recent piece for the Fort Worth Star-Telegram is headlined, "We Need Answers on Why a Growing Tarrant Would Cut Voting Locations." Commissioner Roderick Miles, Jr., welcome to Democracy Now! The reason I talked about Tallarico there when we played his clip is we're wondering if this is the motivation, the fact that in this red state, he is surprising so many, insurging in the polls, and the Republicans are trying to cut Democrat participation any which way. Can you give your assessment of what's happening and this incredible 10-hour meeting that led to a party-line vote, 3 Republicans, 2 Democrats, you were one of the Dems, who voted to cut the voting polls by, what, 92? They're cutting out from the little more than 300 across Tarrant County.
10: That's correct. Good morning, Amy, and thank you for the opportunity to be with you today. From my perspective, this is about access and ensuring that every resident, regardless of age, disability, working families, providing access to pollings, to polling locations. It's about making sure that everybody has a right to use their God-given right and their right to vote. And they need to be able to have easy access to polling locations. This is not about fiscal responsibility. This is about making sure that every resident in Tarrant County has a right to vote. Voting belongs to the people. Elections belong to the people. They don't belong to government officials. We're just stewards of the election process, but the process belongs to the people, and the people have the right to choose who represents them. And we don't need to make it difficult or more difficult for them to vote. We need to make it easier.
4: And could you explain who you believe will be most impacted? What communities?
10: I believe, for example, with these reductions, my precinct, Precinct 1, takes the brunt of those reductions. We have the most polling locations that are closed, and those communities are primarily represented by minorities, by African Americans and Latinos. By reducing that, we are making it more difficult and more challenging for those communities of color to be able to go to the polls and to vote. Voting locations are not just buildings. There's a story behind every voting location. There's history behind those voting locations. There's familiarity, and there's relationships that have been formed at these voting locations. And it's our responsibility as an elected official to make sure that they have access to places that are familiar to them, that they have historically gone to vote. We should not be punishing communities of color by cutting away voting locations that are familiar and common to them. We should be making access easier for them and not more difficult or challenging. You think about working families, when you think about seniors, people with disabilities and things of that nature, when you close down and restrict polling locations, you make it harder and more of a burden on those communities to be able to vote.
2: One of the polling locations that's being closed is on the campus, which is more progressive than the state, the University of Texas Arlington. I want to play this next clip, Tarrant County Democratic Commissioner Alyssa Simmons and Republican County Judge Tim O'Hare. They had this exchange.
11: Y'all redistricted saying the population is growing, correct?
12: You redistricted because I wanted a 4-1 court.
11: You redistricted because we're growing, population's growing, or was it power? Which one was it?
13: I think it was very clear from all three we did it to have a majority Republican commissioner's court.
2: Well, he was very clear about this. Republican County Judge Tim O'Hare, one of the three commissioners, Republican commissioners, and you and Alyssa Simmons were the Democrats. You voted against. Republicans voted for. We just have 30 seconds. What can you do at this point with almost a third of the polling places closed on Election Day? How are you organizing?
10: Amy, I'll say this. Tarrant County, the eyes of the nation are on Tarrant County. We have an opportunity to shift power and to change the course of this country. Democracy and the country as a whole is at an inflection point. We are not deterred. We will vote. We won't miss this moment. We are mobilizing now to make sure that everybody has access to the polling locations that we currently have to work with. And we'll stand in lines. We'll wait. We'll do whatever we have to make sure that the people's voice is heard and they are electing the people that they want to represent them. I want to share with you the poll tax receipt of my wife's great-grandmother. We are going to fight against what is modern-day poll tax in this country.
2: And just to be clear, Roger Miles, a poll tax for young people who are watching this show who don't even know what you're talking about, a poll tax is?
10: A poll tax was something that the government put on black people to make it difficult for them to vote. They had to pay to vote. My wife's great-grandmother had to suffer the indignity and to pay to vote. And I'm not saying that this policy is a poll tax, but history teaches us that when government makes changes and does harm to people, we need to be vigilant and we need to speak out against it. And that's what my colleague and I are doing now.
2: Roderick Miles Jr., representing Precinct 1 on the Tarrant County Commissioner's Court. His recent piece for the Fort Worth Star-Telegram we will link to. We need answers on why a growing Tarrant would cut voting locations. Coming up, we look at how artificial intelligence is transforming healthcare. Back in 20 seconds.

0: Women of the World by Amadou and Mariam in our Democracy Now! Studio. This is Democracy Now!, democracynow.org. I'm Amy Goodman with Nermeen Sheikh.
1: We end today's show with continuing our look at how artificial intelligence is changing the world. In recent weeks, we've looked at many of the risks of the latest AI technology, from autonomous weapons to rogue AI models to the rapid expansion of data centers. Well, today we'll shift our focus to the medical profession and how AI is being used in clinical settings, from radiology to surgery.
0: We're joined right now by Shreya Johri. She's a postdoctoral fellow at the Dana-Farber Cancer Institute, just completed her PhD at Harvard Medical School last year, where she studied how artificial intelligence can be used to improve medical diagnoses and accelerate biological discovery. Thanks so much for being with us. If you can start off by helping our audiences understand the different fields of medicine, from surgery to radiology, and how AI has helped and what you see the risks are.
2: Absolutely. So medicine is really broad. There is surgery, where doctors have to perform procedures to on patients. There is radiology, which is a kind of diagnostic imaging modality similar to endoscopy also. And there are also professions in medicine where doctors are conversing with patients to identify the symptoms of the patient, diagnosing the patients based on problems that they're having. So there are many different kinds of medicine, sub-medicine professions. And AI has been impacting different of these in different capacities. So for example, radiology has been one of the historically most popular subfields within medicine, which AI has impacted a lot. About 76% of the FDA-approved AI models are actually for radiology, followed by cardiology and then others. So radiology has been at the forefront of using AI for helping in different aspects of diagnosing patients. On the other hand, surgery, as you mentioned, is a little more newer in that space, because it is obviously more complicated. There is a lot of things that the doctors have to make sure when they're doing procedures on patients.
3: Judgment
2: and expertise that comes over time. Things that are not just visual, but also you have to have that sense of pressure and touch of how your instrument is moving. For example, if you're conducting a brain surgery, you have to be very, very careful. A little bit of shaking of your hand could actually injure the patient a lot. And so those kind of more critical, more high risk kind of procedures are still newer in the way AI is impacting them.
1: And if you could talk about the difference, like what kinds of AI agents are being used, from large language models to computer vision, and what other AI, you said the majority, of course, is radiology that has been approved by the FDA. What are the others?
2: Absolutely. So there are two kinds, broader fields of AI. Computer vision is a field in which AI models are trained by many, many medical images. So these medical images are typically labeled by doctors that, for example, it's a chest x-ray. So a doctor will label that this chest x-ray has pneumothorax or another condition. And these images are shown multiple times to these models. And the models, after seeing multiple examples, learn from these images. The other kind of, so the computer vision models are much more older in their use, and that's why most of the FDA-approved models are also in this space. Large language models are actually pretty newer. So they came out in 2022. They were popularized by ChatGPT, which now almost everyone uses. And these are much more nascent in their adoption in clinic. So these models are trained by downloading all of the data from the internet, all of the books, articles, any blog posts that get written. And these models are trained to predict, to complete sentences. So these models would be shown partial sentence, and you would ask the models to complete the sentence. Eventually, when you show them multiple of these and you already know what a good sentence looks like, the models start to learn how language looks like and how to generate new sentences that make sense. Large language models have been less adopted so far in AI, just because it's very nascent technology. Not to say that they're not evolving rapidly. They are growing a lot in capability. But FDA right now does not have a proper protocol for how to even approve the use of these models for very important decisions like a diagnosis or a treatment decision, because these models are still not as well understood. So these models have been used in different medical practices and different hospitals for simpler tasks. So, for example, summarization of a patient's history. So if a patient has been coming to the hospital for 10 years, you have many, many clinical notes, summarization of that. They've also been used for communicating with the patient more effectively. So doctors are spending less time on maybe writing notes for notes that capture the patient's condition, but they're also able to talk more to patients and deliver better care and express more empathy for their condition, which actually has been shown to have better outcomes for patients. So that's the broader two separate use cases of these.
1: And if you could talk about the way in which, like, how does AI help, for instance, in a colonoscopy? How does it help with a mammogram? And how widely is AI being used, at least here in the U.S., for those two tests?
2: Of course. I can talk about a colonoscopy first. So in colonoscopy, typically, there's a monitor which has a live video feed of the patient's colon, and the endoscopist looks at that in real time to identify masses of cells that have overgrown. So these are called polyps, and they are typically either cancerous or precancerous, and it's very important to treat them. The way AI has been deployed right now, and it's also FDA approved, is anytime the in the real-time video stream, the model detects an abnormality, the model makes a box around it. So the doctor can continuously see that box whenever there is some abnormality. So it, just in case, if it's a very subtle abnormality, no one misses it. So that has been used in colonoscopy, especially for colon polyps, so colon cancer detection. And colon cancer screening is done for everyone over 45 years of age. In mammograms, chest x-rays, CT scans, which is the scope of radiology, typically AI models have been used as either a second reader. So a radiologist would read the same image or the chest x-ray, and the AI would read the same. And they people have tried to see how AI can help in either triaging of cases. For example, if it's a high-risk case, a doctor reads it. If it's a low-risk case, an AI plus a doctor reads it. And so there are multiple studies that have explored how it can be used.
0: Can you talk about the Swedish study that just came out on breast cancer?
2: Yes, of course. So in the Swedish study, they had a lot of patients who they divided into two groups. One group was in one group, the mammograms were read by AI first and then by a radiologist. In the other group, the mammograms were read by two radiologists. And they tried to compare if AI plus radiologists separately led to a higher detection of cancer and what happened to the false positive rates across these two groups. And they found a very nice finding that the radiologist followed by a human reviewer actually led to more cases that were being detected.
0: This is the radiologist and AI.
2: Yes. And then the false positive rates were actually similar. It's a very promising study. It actually shows that you can have AI as a second reader and still have really good results. One of the things, although to note, is that the final decision was still made by the radiologist. The AI was not autonomously acting here, and the radiologist read it after the AI. So the radiologist was like the final decision maker. So I think those are nuances to keep in mind as we think about how AI will be deployed in medicine and how we are making sure that humans are taking decisions, at the end decisions for a diagnosis or a treatment plan for a patient.
1: Yeah, and just to clarify about that study, there were over 100,000 women, so it was a large scale study. And also last week, another major development, the first brain surgery using live artificial intelligence assistance was performed successfully last week in London. So if you could talk about the significance of that, how important is that?
2: Yeah, I think it's a really big milestone, I think, especially in the field of surgery, which is a very complicated field. In that clinical trial that was being done, the researchers had developed an AI model that could basically detect a small part of the intersection between a pituitary gland and the bone. And they were trying to make sure that whenever the surgeon reaches that part, they're able to see clearly that this is where the pituitary gland is, this is where the bone is, so they don't accidentally nick any of them. It's very interesting because if you look at the way they had deployed it, if you read into the details, it is non-trivial to have a really big AI model work in real time in the way that it was assisting in surgery. So I think it was a very good example of how you can use AI that gets developed in a research lab, deploy it on hardware that is in the hospital in a responsible way, and have doctors use it to perform surgeries. One interesting thing about this study was that the AI could be switched on and off at any point in time by the doctors, which is a way in which you establish trust. So, for example, there were a couple of patients in that study. In two of the cases, the doctor did not decide to use an AI because they felt that they wanted to do it without the AI. And they were able to switch off the AI using a pedal at the bottom. So it allows doctors to be still in control, but use the AI to the maximum benefit.
0: So this is a critical point, is the doctor's intervention. And I'm wondering if you can talk about, I mean, in breast cancer, it was stunning. Something like the AI-supported screening detected 29% more cancers.
3: That was a Swedish study.
0: Yes, and a Swedish study. And yet, what about the risks of people just, you know, relying on AI to diagnose themselves, and your concerns about this being used as a way to actually not help doctors, but to replace doctors?
2: I think in real life, medical cases are quite complex. So a lot of the times we see accuracy being reported, but those are accuracy on cases which are simpler sometimes. It's very important to note that doctors, when they make medical decisions, are looking at sometimes a lot of complexity of cases. For example, for mammograms, if someone has dense breast tissue, it is much more harder to detect that breast cancer. If it's not as dense
0: of
2: a tissue.
0: We have 20 seconds.
2: If it's not that much of a dense tissue, then it becomes easier. So I think it's really important to note that doctors have to be responsible, have to take the responsibility of this until we are more confident. We have like frameworks developed that can, deploy these AI models in a more responsible
0: way. Well, this is clearly the beginning of an extended discussion. Shreya Drury, we want to thank you so much for being with us. Postdoctoral fellow at the Dana-Farber Cancer Institute, who studied how artificial intelligence can be used to improve medical diagnoses and accelerate biological discovery. That does it for our show. I'll be in Madison, Wisconsin on Saturday night at the Barrymore Theater. Two events on Sunday in Chicago. Check out democracynow.org. I'm Amy Goodman with Nermeen Sheikh.

0: It's a beautiful day in this neighborhood, a beautiful day for a neighbor. Would you be mine? Could you be mine? It's a neighborly day in this beauty wood, a neighborly day for a beauty. Would you be mine? Could you be mine? I have always wanted to have a neighbor just like you. I've always wanted to live in a neighborhood with you. So let's make the most of this beautiful day. Since we're together, we might as well say, would you be mine? Could you be mine? Won't you be my neighbor? Won't you please? Won't you please? Please won't you be my neighbor?
1: Good morning, Grand County and beyond. The time is 7 a.m. on the third day of September. You are riding the rails with Conductor Joe and listening to KFFR Winter Park Grand County Community Radio at the headwaters of the Colorado River, broadcasting at 88.3 FM and streaming worldwide at KFFR.org. So happy to have you with me this morning. I'm going to give the weather before we get into this show. It's about 39 degrees outside right now. In the Fraser Valley, the high today is 72 with a low of 47. Almost no chance that we're going to see any kind of precipitation. It should be a beautiful day. Tomorrow, a high of 73 with a low of 49, 24% chance that we see some moisture come in. Over the weekend, we have a better chance of moisture. Saturday, a high of 71 with a low of 52, 51% chance. And that kind of goes the same for Sunday. With a high of 70 with a low of 53 and a 53% chance of moisture. That continues into next week with highs in the upper 60s, still low 70s, and a good chance that we're going to get more rain. So I think that's absolutely awesome. Let's see here once. We're about to head down the tracks here. There we go. Oh, the train is all fired up. You're about to board the Winter Park Express for the morning mystery tour with Conductor Joe. If you're new to the show, the premise of the show is a virtual train ride. Today it's going to be through Ohio. Occasionally we go overseas, but today we're going to stick right here. Thank you for joining me. If you are aware of an artist from Ohio and you don't know that I would play that person, well, give me a call, 970-726-5337, 970-726-KFFR. Your ticket has been punched. Please make sure you stay clear of the platform doors. Get comfy and enjoy the ride. All aboard. First stop, Cleveland.

was the James Gang, Walk Away. Joe Walsh wrote that for his band. That was off their 1971 album, Thirds. We kicked off the show here in Cleveland with a stop at Tracy Chapman's place, talking about a revolution off her self-titled 1988 album. Tracy wrote that when she was only 16 years old while attending a boarding school in Connecticut on a scholarship. She's a really sharp, sharp lady. She was inspired by her frustrations with economic inequality and the indifference of privileged peers toward working class lives. That was a great album, by the way, talking about a revolution. We're going to keep ourselves here in Cleveland for a little bit, the home of the Rock and Roll Hall of Fame. Let's catch up with Kid Cudi. Off his 2008 album, A Kid Called Cudi, Day and Night.

0: Bones Thugs and Harmony. The Crossroads off their 1996 album, E.1999 Eternal. That was our stop as we're making our way here through Cleveland. It is just after a quarter after the hour, 7:17 a.m. We do need to hear a little something from the folks that keep us rolling down the tracks.
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2: We're going to hang out in Cleveland here for a little bit longer and catch up with Screamin' Jay Hawkins. His real name was Jalacy Hawkins. He was a boxer and a professional piano player before he kind of made it big. His stage persona, he died in 2000. But it was rumored that he had at least 50 children. There was even a website set up after his death to help locate all his kids. I remember this from the Blues Brothers movie, Screamin' Jay Hawkins, title track off his 1957 album, I Put a Spell on You.

0: Yes, that was John Bell, better known as J.B., from Cleveland. Wrote that with his fellow bandmates for Widespread Panic. Space Wrangler is the title track off their 1998 album. You're riding the rails with Conductor Joe. I'm so happy to have you aboard this morning. We're going to hear a little something from the folks that moved the coal from the tender to the firebox.
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5: Water Report, and I'm Abby with UC Wet, bringing you the latest readings from the headwaters of the Colorado River for Tuesday, September 1st. Our stream flows yesterday on the Colorado River near Kremlin peaked at 606 CFS. On the Fraser River below Crooked Creek, they peaked at 10 CFS. And the Williams Fork River below the reservoir peaked at 78 CFS. Let's check stream temperatures. Yesterday's high at the Colorado River near Kremlin was 65 degrees Fahrenheit. The Fraser River near Tabernash was 60 degrees Fahrenheit, and the Williams Fork near Partial was 62.8 degrees Fahrenheit. Next up are reservoir levels. Historically low snowpack means historically low reservoir levels. Lake Granby stands at 56% full, and only the sunset point auxiliary boat ramp remains open. Green Mountain Reservoir is only 16% full, and the Williams Fork Reservoir is 19% full. And now let's take a quick look at our Trans Mountain Diversions, or water that is sent from the west of the Continental Divide down to the Front Range. As of yesterday, the Adams Tunnel at Grand Lake was still diverting 521 CFS, and the Moffett Tunnel at Winter Park was diverting 14 CFS. 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And I'm Abby reporting for UC Wet, whose mission is to promote awareness and conservation of our lands and streams in the Upper Colorado watershed. And you can learn more at our website at ucwet.org.
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0: We're going to keep riding down the rails. It is, 7:33 a.m.? I'm so happy to have you riding with me. Next stop, Cleveland. All aboard.

That was the Black Keys. Lonely Boy, off their 2011 album. In 2013, they were at the Grammys, and they won the Best Rock Song, the Best Performance, and the Best Rock Album that year. They performed that song live at the 2013 Grammys with Dr. John and a Preservation Hall jazz band. I don't remember seeing that. I probably missed that one, but that would have been fun to see that. Before that, our first stop in Akron was Devo, Whip It, written by Jerry Casale and Mike Mothersbaugh off their 1980 album, Freedom of Choice. We're going to continue to make our way down the tracks here through Akron. Let's catch up with the Pretenders.

0: Ah, yes, that was our stop to catch up with Chrissy Hynde. Brass in the Pocket. She wrote that with James Honeyman Scott for their self-titled 1979 album, The Pretenders. The song came about after their first ever UK gig. She caught up with the boys actually in London, and when they were at a communal dressing room with the Strangeways, whom they were supporting. I've never heard of the Strangeways. Chrissy wanted to know whose trousers were sprawled over the back of the chair, and one of the Strangeways guys, Ada Wilson, he said, "I'll have them there if there's any brass in the pockets." Chrissy said brass meant slang for money, so she fell in love with the expression, was inspired to write the song, Brass in Pocket. It is just coming up on a quarter till the top of the hour, and we got to hear a little something from the folks that keep us rolling down the tracks.
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0: Let's see what's going on in the world of the fishes.

0: Well, I think we're going to hear what's going on in the world of the fishes.
1: It's time for the Grand Channel Fishing Report. August is coming to a close after a busy summer, and water temperatures are starting to drop as the days are getting shorter. Fishing has been very good all summer, even though it has looked different than usual with the low water. We expect this fall to continue the trend of great fishing and looking forward to the cooler temps and those leaves that are soon to be changing. Here is the latest conditions report. Lake Granby. Sunset Point Boat Ramp is open 6 a.m. to 8 p.m. Water level is at 37 feet below full. Lake trout fishing has remained very good. Look for them in 55 to 85 feet of water. 2-inch green or brown colored tube jigs or glow colored jigging spoons are a good lure choice. Grand Lake. Boat ramps are open 6 a.m. to 8 p.m. Fishing for all species is fair. Rainbow trout action is picking up. Fish along the rocky shorelines and inlets with silver and blue colored little Cleo spoons. Fraser River by Tabernash has been flowing around 23 CFS this past week. Good action for rainbow trout and occasional brown trout. A dry dropper rig with a micro chubby and an RS2 has been a good place to start until you determine what bugs are hatching. That concludes today's report. Good luck out there, anglers. 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Learn more at fishingwithbernie.com.
0: We're going to make one more stop here in Akron. We're going to catch up with David Allen Coe. He wrote this with Jimmy Rabbit. It was the title track off his 1976 album, Long Hair Redneck. Catch us on our way to Ehrlichville. All aboard.

That goes out to my grandpa. He absolutely loved that song. That was Harry McClintock. They called him Haywire Mac. Big Rock Candy Mountain. He released that in 1928. He wrote it as kind of a mythical paradise that featured adult themes and kind of cautionary ideas about life on the road. Can't imagine what that was like in 1928. They cleaned up the lyrics and they kind of changed it into a child-friendly version. It became a big hit. That's when he added the peppermint trees and the lemonade springs. So glad to have you all riding with me. We're going to make a stop here in Canton. This goes out to my friend Johnny. All aboard!

I request Marilyn Manson, third day of a 7-day binge. Off the Pale Emperor album that was released back in 2015. We're getting very close to the top of the hour here. Talk a little bit about the weather. Right now, it's just over 40 degrees out there in the Fraser Valley. High today is 72 with a low of 47. It's going to be a beautiful day. We're not going to see any kind of moisture, and it's going to be gorgeous. So make the best of this one. Tomorrow, a high of 73 with a low of 49. 24% chance that we're going to see some moisture come down. Saturday and Sunday are kind of lookalikes. High of 71 on Saturday with a low of 52. 51% chance that we're going to see some precipitation. And on Sunday, 70 with a low of 53, and again, about a 50% chance that we'll see something come down from the sky. That'll continue into next week with highs in the upper 60s to the low 70s. You're riding the rails with Conductor Joe for the Morning Mystery Tour. I'm so happy to have you here this morning. It's KFFR Winter Park, Grand County Community Radio, broadcasting live at 88.3 FM. If you're looking for a Democracy Now, well, that can be heard on our sister station, KWTR 89.1 FM. That's on every weekday at 8 a.m. If you're not, stick here around, ride along with me. We're making our way through Ohio. We're currently in Canton, and we're going to stay here for just a little bit longer. Let's catch up, Boz.

Ah, yes, Boz Cakes. I absolutely love that song, Lowdown. He wrote that with David Pache off their 1976 album, Silk Degrees. Boz said they took the weekend to get away to this outside place in L.A. where there was a piano, and they stayed up all night banging around ideas. He said, we hit on Lowdown, and we brought it back to the band and recorded it. We knew right away that was going to be a hit. It was the first song they attempted, and it had some real magic to it. We're going to continue to hang out in Canton here just a little bit longer. Let's catch up with something that Kenny Gamble and Leon Huff, the producers of the 1972 album Backstabbers for the OJs, they wrote this song. The lyrics, they say, was going to call for unity and world peace. They mentioned in England, Russia, China, Egypt, Israel, and Africa. It was a big hit in 1972, and Vietnam was going on, and it felt like the rich were getting richer. So it was a perfect time to sing about social issues. Well, they're doing this song for human rights. They did it in a positive, hopeful way. Said we'll make a stop in England. We'll tell all the folks in Russia and China, too. When they started working on this song, it really didn't have lyrics. But Kenny sat down and he wrote them on the spot. Lyrics in about 5 minutes, in fact. The OJs, Love Train.

We're getting towards a quarter after the top of the hour, but not there yet. We're going to make a couple of stops here in Steubenville. The first one being for our Yutz Cut of the Week. I play one every week for my dad. He loved big band. My mom did too. But we're going to catch up with one that Sammy Kahn and Jimmy Van Heusen wrote. They were released back in 1960 and wrote for the 1960 film Ocean's 11. The great Dean Martin. Ain't that a kick in the head?

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3: We are going to make one more stop here in Steubenville on our way to Columbus. All aboard!

song. His plan was to copy from the best, so he subscribed to the Billboard magazine and looked at all the charts of the hit songs when they arrived each week. He'd pick out a song or two and kind of copy the sound or make noise from that sound. And to avoid getting sued, he didn't want to do a copy it too closely. But after doing some of this, he wrote that number one hit. The song he said he kind of copied was Fire by the Ohio Players. We're going to catch up with them much later in the show. We're going to find our way, let's see here, down to Columbus. But on our way, by request, off their 1994 album, The Downward, 9 Inch Nails, A Warm Place.

Ah, yes, it has come that time. We find our way towards Columbus. John Prine, time for Perfect Prine Cut of the Week. John last performed there in September of 2018 at the Ohio Theater. We're going to play one that he played that night. It's called 6 O'Clock News. John loved to watch the news. He actually recorded several nightly newscasts because he'd watch them. He'd like to hear the news in different ways. In fact, he's turned that same habit into mine. But he saw this story about a teenager that learned a devastating fact while he was in juvenile court that his mother was actually his sister, and who he thought was his grandfather was actually

0: biological father. John, he transformed this tragic event into a fictional story about a guy called by the name of Jimmy Lewis. Similar family truth in his mother's diary ultimately leads to the tragic end, which ends up being broadcast on the evening news. The great John Prine off his 1971 self-titled album, 6 o'clock News.
1: Wanda had a baby in 1951.

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4: This is your water report, and I'm Abby with UC Wet, bringing you the latest readings from the headwaters of the Colorado River for Tuesday, September 1st. Our stream flows yesterday on the Colorado River near Kremling peaked at 606 CFS. On the Fraser River below Crooked Creek, they peaked at 10 CFS. And the Williams Fork River below the reservoir peaked at 78 CFS. Let's check stream temperatures. Yesterday's high at the Colorado River near Kremling was 65 degrees Fahrenheit. The Fraser River near Tabernash was 60 degrees Fahrenheit. And the Williams Fork near Partial was 62.8 degrees Fahrenheit. Next up are reservoir levels. Historically low snowpack means historically low reservoir levels. Lake Granby stands at 56% full, and only the sunset point auxiliary boat ramp remains open. Green Mountain Reservoir is only 16% full, and the Williams Fork Reservoir is 19% full. And now let's take a quick look at our Trans Mountain diversions, or water that is sent from the west of the Continental Divide down to the Front Range. As of yesterday, the Adams Tunnel at Grand Lake was still diverting 521 CFS, and the Moffett Tunnel at Winter Park was diverting 14 CFS. 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

great Dwight Yoakam. I sang Dixie off his 1988 album, Buenas Noches, from a Lonely Room. Dwight said he wrote that after he and his brother had stopped in his pizza shop in California. And while they're waiting for their food, they saw these two men standing outside. One was an older guy, and he fell and got up, and then I guess he fell again, and he hit his head. So Dwight and his brother, they ran out of the pizza shop to try and help. While they were waiting for an ambulance to arrive, Dwight noticed that they really spoke in a really thick southern drawl. And he went home and wrote I Sing Dixie. Beautiful song. I think that was one of his first big hits. We're going to catch up with some folks. A song that Jeffrey Steele, John Stone, and Tony Mullins wrote. Jeff got the title while he was watching CMT one night. Hank Williams Jr. was performing Outlaw Women with Gretchen Wilson. He really caught the track, the lines, some call her a lady, some call her other names, but you won't ever call her that around me and my gang. The next day, he called up Tony and they started writing this song. It became the title track off the Rascal Flatts 2006 album, Me and My Gang.

0: I'm picturing my friend Karen painting to that song. Thank you, Karen, for listening this morning. She's probably in a completely different part of the world. If you weren't, I would tell you to come and see me play with the Icebox Band tonight at the Roadhouse. I'm doing that about 5 o'clock tonight. But, Karen, when you're in town, come and catch up with me, will you? That was 21 Pilots, written by Tyler Joseph for their 2015 album Blurry Face, Stressed Out. Before that, we heard one of my favorite bands, Camp. All the Debts I Owe, written by Taylor Meyer for their debut 2016 self-titled album. It is time to catch up and hear what's going on in the world of the fishes.
1: It's time for the Grand County Fishing Report. August is coming to a close after a busy summer, and water temperatures are starting to drop as the days are getting shorter. Fishing has been very good all summer, even though it has looked different than usual with the low water. We expect this fall to continue the trend of great fishing and looking forward to the cooler temps and those leaves that are soon to be changing. Here is the latest conditions report. Lake Granby. Sunset Point Boat Ramp is open 6 a.m. to 8 p.m. Water level is at 37 feet below full. Lake trout fishing has remained very good. Look for them in 55 to 85 feet of water. 2-inch green or brown colored tube jigs or glow colored jigging spoons are a good lure choice. Grand Lake. Boat ramps are open 6 a.m. to 8 p.m. Fishing for all species is fair. Rainbow trout action is picking up. Fish along the rocky shorelines and inlets with silver and blue colored little Cleo spoons. Fraser River by Tabernash has been flowing around 23 CFS this past week. Good action for rainbow trout and occasional brown trout. A dry dropper rig with a micro chubby and an RS2 has been a good place to start until you determine what bugs are hatching. That concludes today's report. Good luck out there, anglers. The Fishing Report is sponsored by Fishing with Bernie Guide Service. Learn more at fishingwithbernie.com.
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0: We're going to make one more stop here in Columbus. Hey, what's happening, Joe?

Oh, yeah. Of course, I was the great Joe Walsh. Life's Been Good off his 78 album. But seriously, folks, Joe said he wrote that kind of making a statement about how it was to be famous after he had become famous. And he said he had a really nice house, but he's on the road so much that when he comes home, it doesn't even feel like it's his. Things like, people ask him things like, what's Japan like? He said, I don't know, they got a nice airport. But so he said, you know, kind of wrote that to remind himself that he's very lucky financially, but in some ways, it's still a struggle for him. We're going on to the top of the hour here. Before I give the weather and such, I think we'll give an opportunity to for our KWTR listeners to come on board. They'll do that in about 10 minutes or so. In the meantime, let's catch up with a band called the Hellroys. This is Johnny Cash's Country Trash. They released this just last March. This is our Stoppin' Hillard.

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That was John Legend, All of Me, off his 2013 album, Love in the Future. John said that the song was kind of about in a relationship, balancing each other out, that you have to give something up. Sometimes that feels like you lost. But sometimes your partner will do something that you want to do, and you feel like you win. But he said, if you really connect in love, when you're giving things up, you're gaining so much from it. The great John Legend. That was our stop in Springfield. Before that, we made a stop in Fairborn. Caught up with Buddy and Julie Miller, River to Cross. Buddy put that on his 2004 album, Universal United House of Prayer. We're going to keep rolling on down the tracks here through Ohio, but before we do, I'm going to give the weather. I'd say it's probably about mid-40s out there right now. I haven't really checked recently, but the high today is 72, low tonight of 47, and it's going to be a beautiful day. There's not going to be any rain. I'm so happy. I'm playing in a beer garden this afternoon, so it should be a beautiful day for that. Tomorrow, a high of 73 with a low of 49, a 24% chance rain starts moving in. Saturday and Sunday, very similar forecast. High of 71 on Saturday with a low of 52 and a high of 70 on Sunday with a low of 53. About a 50% chance of rain each and every one of those days. And that continues into next week with highs in the upper 60s and the low 70s. You're riding the rails with Conductor Joe. I'm so happy to have you aboard. We're going on a quarter top to the hour, but we're going to catch up with something that David Allen co-wrote. Johnny Paycheck actually picked it up after he wrote it, but David was known for telling a lot of high tales, one might say. Half of them, they said if you believed half of them, that was true, what I read about him. But this one was true. He had been living on a boat in Nashville. David had seven wives at the time, and I guess polygamy wasn't a big deal then. But anyway, he's with one of them on the night on his way back from a movie theater. He's going to go to see Johnny Cash. And he saw this fire on the waterfront, so he drove down and found the dock was in flames. So he cut all the ropes on the boats and he pushed them out into the water. The local news caught the story, and a short time later, he was hanging out at an event and someone joked that he should get a job with the fire department. David cracked back and said, "Man, they can take that job and shove it."

0: It is 9:15 a.m., and it is time to hear a little something from the folks that moved the coal from the tender to the firebox.
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4: North is north and south is south, and never the twain shall meet. Well, this song answers the question, can a simple, God-fearing, beer-drinking country boy find happiness as the husband of a freaky, no-good, psychedelic, neurotic, drug-using, hip-talking, New York City bitch?

The Isley Brothers, they actually came up with that as an ad lib. They were playing a concert in Washington, D.C. in mid-1959, and they had covered Jackie Wilson's Lonely Teardrops. The crowd went crazy, and Ronald Isley, he didn't know what to do, so he said, "Well, you make me want to shout." And the other band members joined in on the improvisation. The audience continued to go crazy. RCA exec Howard Bloom, he suggested they put it out on their first RCA single. They did. It was the title track off of that song. It came out in 1959, Shout. That was our first stop in Cincinnati. We're going to stay here just a little bit longer. Let's catch up. Actually, quite a bit longer. Let's catch up with something that the Haywoods put out. Peter Callender and Mitch Murray, they wrote this, both this, and they wrote the song The Night Chicago Died. This one was the title track off the Haywoods' 1974 album, Billy, Don't Be a Hero.

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4: Greetings, Grand County. This is your water report, and I'm Abby with UC Wet, bringing you the latest readings from the headwaters of the Colorado River for Tuesday, September 1st. Our stream flows yesterday on the Colorado River near Kremling peaked at 606 CFS. On the Fraser River below Crooked Creek, they peaked at 10 CFS. And the Williams Fork River below the reservoir peaked at 78 CFS. Let's check stream temperatures. Yesterday's high at the Colorado River near Kremling was 65 degrees Fahrenheit. The Fraser River near Tabernash was 60 degrees Fahrenheit. And the Williams Fork near Partial was 62.8 degrees Fahrenheit. Next up are reservoir levels. Historically low snowpack means historically low reservoir levels. Lake Granby stands at 56% full. And only the sunset point auxiliary boat ramp remains open. Green Mountain Reservoir is only 16% full, and the Williams Fork Reservoir is 19% full. And now let's take a quick look at our Trans Mountain diversions, or water that is sent from the west of the Continental Divide down to the Front Range. As of yesterday, the Adams Tunnel at Grand Lake was still diverting 521 CFS, and the Moffett Tunnel at Winter Park was diverting 14 CFS. 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And I'm Abby reporting for UC Wet, whose mission is to promote awareness and conservation of our lands and streams in the Upper Colorado watershed. And you can learn more at our website at ucwet.org.
5: It is 9:33 and you are riding the rails with Conductor Joe. We're going to start making our turn towards home. Before we do, we're going to make a few more stops here in Cincinnati. We're going to catch up with Michael Marcaghi, something he wrote with Andrew Yario and Paul Daniel. They released it last December under his album, Under the Streetlights, Unlocks Me. Oops, I got a little bit ahead of myself here. Where are you guys? Come on, hang out with me. There you are.

Ah, Bootsy Collins. Bootzilla off his 1978 album, Bootsy, Player of the Year. Time to make our way towards home. We're going to make one more stop in Dayton. All aboard.

Oh, that was the Ohio Players. I met you a little earlier in the show. We were talking about Wild Cherry and that Rob Parisi. He kind of stole Play That Funky Music rhythm from that very song. So glad to have you riding the rails with me. I can see DJ Traveler standing on the platform waiting for us to come home. DJ Archie has the week off. But we're going to catch up with DJ Traveler on our way. We're make a little stop and catch up then with a guy by the name of Daniel Rodriguez. I thought it'd be nice to ask him to play Colorado as we put a wrap on summer of 2026.

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0: Well, thank you for riding the rails with me, Didi. I can see DJ Traveler waiting for us on the platform. I'll be here back again next week. And join me every Thursday from 7 till 10 a.m. as I'm conducting music from shore to shore, border to border, and beyond for the Morning Mystery Tour. Appreciate you being here. Have a great Labor Day weekend. Next stop, Grand County in the Fraser Valley. All aboard.

All right. It is 10 o'clock, and you are tuned to KFFR Winter Park and KWTR Fraser. DJ Traveler here with you this morning, playing tunes here on the Headwaters Highlight program, sitting in for DJ Arch. And we're just going to get things going here with some music from Larry Coryell and Alphonse Muzon.

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0: And the time is 10:29. You're listening to KFFR and KWTR. DJ Traveler here in for DJ Arch today on the Headwaters Highlight program. Let's go over what we heard in that long set, starting back at the top of the hour with Rock and Roll Lovers by Larry Coryell and Alphonse Mouzon. Then we heard Pimlico by Chris Jacobs, who we're going to feature a little bit today. Be dropping a few more of his tunes in over the course of the program. That was followed by Keeper of the Low Notes, Melvin Lee Davis. Then we heard Al Cooper and Stephen Stills from the Super Session, It Takes a Lot to Laugh, It Takes a Train to Cry. That was followed by Dan Hicks and his Hot Licks with Tom Waits. I'll tell you why that is. And since we had some Tom Waits going there, I figured we would finish it up with a Tom Waits tune, and that was Shelby Lynn and Allison Maurer, doing a sister act on Old 55, and that's from the album Come On Up to the House, Women Sing Waits. I'm going to play a message from our underwriters now.
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5: Granby Ranch showcases Alpine Groove Machine, Frisco Funk Collective and $6 Million Band, all day for the Rocky Mountain Music Series.
0: Pregnancy Resource Connection hosts a Walk for Life and 5K run from 9 a.m. to 12 p.m. alongside a pancake breakfast at the Valley of Life Church.
5: The Grand County Association of Realtors holds their 2026 Community Shredded Day from 9 to noon.
0: Mountain Shire Books brings Brianna Jett to discuss her young adult fantasy novel, Under a Carnivore Sky, from 11 to 4.
5: The Kremlin Fairgrounds holds leather, traditional buckskin, brain tanning from 12 to 5, repeating weekly through September.
0: Cooper Creek Square presents a Labor Day block party and sidewalk sale from 1 to 4 in the afternoon, with balloon creatures, a bouncy house, and a performance from Alpine Groove Machine.
5: Cozens Ranch Museum holds an art reception for Tyler Tomaseo from 4 to 6, featuring Tyler's unique metal plate photography.
0: Devil's Craft brings River Spell to the stage at 9, playing a mix from folk to funk to psychedelic rock.
5: Sunday the 6th gets groovy with artists on and off the stage, alongside some lessons from locals.
0: The Headwaters Center Family Day takes place from 9 a.m. to 5 p.m.
5: The Grand Arts Council hosts Tombstone Tales, an entertaining guided tour of the Grand Lake Cemetery from 11 to 1, with the theme, People Who Lived in Grand Lake in 1876.
0: Danjo Harris plays live at 11 on Granby Ranch's patio.
5: Mountain Shire Books holds a meet and greet from 11 to 2 with Cynthia Swanson, talking about her book, This Isn't New, a collection of historical fiction stories.
0: Granby's annual Art in the Park takes place from noon to 5 at Pulhamus Park.
5: Fraser River Beer Company hosts Music That Matters, a free community concert featuring the Riverside Folk Band playing from 6:30 to 8 in the evening.
0: This week is out partying with artists and learning about the county we live in. That was your community calendar. I'm DJ Traveler.
5: I'm DJ Foxy saying,
0: Learn to play, Grand County. Oh yeah, there is just so much going on here in Grand County. I just love this place. The outdoor music season may be winding down, but still lots of activities to come before that first snow starts falling, which I'm sure we all can't wait for. Anyway, we'll get back into the music now. I mentioned I was going to feature some tunes from Chris Jacobs. I'll play another one from him right now. This guy's great. I first got kind of hip to him during the pandemic when he started doing a weekly live broadcast, I think at first out of his basement, later out of his barn, and just, you know, coming on, playing for an hour and a half by himself, had a looper so he could lay down some grooves and then play leads over the top of them, and did that with a, you know, virtual tip jar, and, you know, worked through a period when a lot of musicians just were not able to, and I tuned into a lot of those broadcasts. And I really liked him. This next tune is from his great album, Dust to Gold. We're going to hear The Devil or Jesse James.

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Hey there, Grand County. This is JP from Grand County Weather giving you the forecast for Thursday, September 3rd. Another breezier day is expected. Hey there, Grand County. This is...

0: All right, the time is 10:59, and you are listening to KFFR Winter Park and KWTR Fraser, Colorado. This is the Headwaters Highlight Show. DJ Traveler in for DJ Arch today. Let's go over what we heard in that last set. We started off, I think 10:35 or so. Chris Jacobs doing The Devil or Jesse James from Dust to Gold. That was followed by Paul Brady doing The World is What You Make It from the album Spirits Colliding. Then we heard from Danny Gatton doing that instrumental So Good from his album Cruise Induces. And we finished up there with The Last Town Chorus doing David Bowie's Modern Love. Let's hear what the weather's looking like.
1: Hey there, Grand County. This is JP from Grand County Weather giving you your forecast for Thursday, September 3rd. Another breezier day is expected today. However, we won't be dealing with as many clouds or a chance of showers and storms like we did yesterday. Maybe just a drizzle at those higher elevations, but that will be about it for the day today. Going into tomorrow, we will see chances of showers and storms rise once again, but these will mainly be focused over eastern Grand, as over western Grand, they won't really be seeing any substantial moisture until probably Sunday. Over the next few days, though, there will be chances of showers and storms over eastern Grand, at least with some moderate rain, gusty winds, some lightning, and even a very slight chance of some small hail, especially going into Saturday. Of course, as it usually works out, the best timing for those showers and storms will be Saturday, Sunday, and Monday, so the entirety of the holiday weekend is, of course, going to be the highest chances of precipitation over the coming week. So if you are out recreating for the holiday weekend, just keep an eye on the skies, as those showers and storms are expected to proliferate going into the afternoon and evening hours. Again, for tomorrow and Saturday, we are going to be looking at more of an emphasis on eastern Grand, but once that moisture starts to push a little bit further west, we will also see those chances increase for western Grand going into Sunday and Monday. Enjoy the nice weather today, though. We will be pretty warm, a little bit breezy, and pretty nice. Maybe mostly sunny skies going into the afternoon. Not many clouds to be expected, and not many impacts to be expected either. Next week's forecast still looks quite dynamic, so always check out my Facebook page, Grand County Weather, for latest updates, or you can tune into my show every Sunday from 3 to 5 p.m.
0: I know one of the things that DJ Arch likes to do on this show at the 11 o'clock hour is throw in a little jazzy set, so I think we're gonna try to emulate that, and we'll start things off with some Lee Ritenour.

support comes from SBG Productions, presenting the Telluride Blues and Brews Festival on September 18th through the 20th, featuring artists Marcus King Band, there wasn't no sleep until the work was done, Taj Mahal and Kepmo,

0: And the time is 11:30 here on KFFR and KWTR. DJ Traveler in sitting in on the Headwaters Highlight Show, sitting in for DJ Arch today. Let's go over what we heard in that last set. We started off with Lee Ritenour doing Maybe Tomorrow from Rhythm Sessions. And then we heard Martin Lund doing that Pat Metheny tune Travels from Sentimental Journeys. Bobby McFerrin was after that with Hallucinations from his debut album. And then from another debut album, we heard Paul Simon doing Peace Like a River. Clifton Chenier followed that with I'm on the Wonder. And then we heard from the band The Bridge featuring Chris Jacobs doing Rosie. Leon Russell was after that with Tightrope. And we finished up there with Emerson, Lake and Palmer. Still You Turn Me On from The Best Of, in this case. Let's hear from some of our underwriters, shall we?
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0: All right, we're heading into the home stretch here on the Headwaters Highlight program. Let's get back into the music with the Mavericks.

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1: I'm DJ Shady Elm, coming to you from the sunny side. 2 hours of golden oldies and contemporary classics with plenty of bluegrass in between. Come share the shade with me every Sunday, noon to 2. See you on the sunny side.
2: Keep on the sunny side, always on the sunny side.
3: It's 11:46 and we're heading into the home stretch here on the Headwaters Highlight Show. In that last set, we started off with the Mavericks doing The End of the Line. That was followed by Rosie doing It's a Ruse from Luckiest Girl. And we finished up there with Professor Longhair doing Her Mind is Gone from his classic album, Crawfish Fiesta. Let's get back into it. And we're going to hear something now from the Brothers Comatose, City Painted Gold.

And don't forget, we have DJ Ron JL coming up next at 12 noon. I'm out of here. DJ Traveler saying so long. And we're going to take it off with, we'll start with some Outlawz.

The time is 12:02. 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We are Grand County Community Radio located at headwaters of the Colorado River, streaming worldwide at KFFR.org. You're listening to DJ Ron JL. You're getting ready to groove in the soulful truth today. Today is going to be a great day today. We're going to jam out today. Once again, we're going to dance today. Last week, we were in the kitchen. I think this week, we're going to get in the living room and get it groovy today. Let's get it started, folks. Let's get it going.

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3: You're listening to DJ Ron JL on The Soulful Truth today. We were just listening to Move Your Feet by Junior Senior, a little Outstanding by the Gap Band, and oh, we was listening to Candy by Cameo. I don't know which one is sweeter, Outstanding or Candy. I like that Candy. We're about to get into some more grooves. We're going to have to dance a little bit more. Move that kitchen table out the way. Let's move that couch out the way. And let's get this party going today, guys.

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4: The Grand County Association of Realtors holds their 2026 Community Shredded Day from 9 to noon.
5: Mountain Shire Books brings Brianna Jett to discuss her young adult fantasy novel, Under a Carnivore Sky, from 11 to 4.
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4: Cozens Ranch Museum holds a art reception for Tyler Tomaseo from 4 to 6, featuring Tyler's unique metal plate photography.
5: Devil's Craft brings River Spell to the stage at 9, playing a mix from folk to funk to psychedelic rock.
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4: The Grand Arts Council hosts Tombstone Tales, an entertaining guided tour of the Grand Lake Cemetery from 11 to 1, with the theme, People Who Lived in Grand Lake in 1876.
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4: Fraser River Beer Company hosts Music That Matters, a free community concert featuring the Riverside Folk Band playing from 6:30 to 8 in the evening.
5: This week is out partying with artists and learning about the county we live in. 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I'm DJ Traveler.
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1: Hello, this is DJ John with the Pet Pals Pet Report. Well, meet Waylon. Waylon is most likely a border collie, crossed with a lot of other dogs. He is 10 months old and has the best smile ever. Waylon came to the shelter having never been walked on a leash, never been for a car ride, and never had really been socialized properly. Since Pet Pals has had him, he is doing much better, though. He does take a while to warm up to you, but once he does, look out. He'll crawl right into your lap. Waylon now enjoys walks, enjoys his new friends, and is learning so much from the Pet Pals trainer. A world that was once scary has now turned into a playground for Waylon. You can come to the Grand County Animal Shelter Monday through Friday, 10 to 4, to meet this handsome man. It is always best to call first, though, to make an appointment. Also, for more information on Waylon, go to gcpetpals.org or call the shelter at 970-887-2988. 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
2: 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We've been getting down with a little Apache by the Sugar Hill Gang. Stevie Wonder took us to a little higher ground. And we all know Lil' James Brown, get off of that thing. And then Brothers Johnson, get the funk out my face. I kind of want it in my face. Let's bring that funk on back, y'all.

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1: Hey there, Grand County. This is JP from Grand County Weather giving you your forecast for Thursday, September 3rd. Another breezier day is expected today. However, we won't be dealing with as many clouds or a chance of showers and storms like we did yesterday. Maybe just a drizzle at those higher elevations, but that will be about it for the day today. Going into tomorrow, we will see chances of showers and storms rise once again, but these will mainly be focused over eastern Grand, as over western Grand, they won't really be seeing any substantial moisture until probably Sunday. Over the next few days, though, there will be chances of showers and storms over eastern Grand, at least with some moderate rain, gusty winds, some lightning, and even a very slight chance of some small hail, especially going into Saturday. Of course, as it usually works out, the best timing for those showers and storms will be Saturday, Sunday, and Monday, so the entirety of the holiday weekend is, of course, going to be the highest chances of precipitation over the coming week. So if you are out recreating for the holiday weekend, just keep an eye on the skies, as those showers and storms are expected to proliferate going into the afternoon and evening hours. Again, for tomorrow and Saturday, we are going to be looking at more of an emphasis on eastern Grand, but once that moisture starts to push a little bit further west, we will also see those chances increase for western Grand going into Sunday and Monday. Enjoy the nice weather today, though. We will be pretty warm, a little bit breezy, and pretty nice. Maybe mostly sunny skies going into the afternoon. Not many clouds to be expected, and not many impacts to be expected either. Next week's forecast still looks quite dynamic, so always check out my Facebook page, Grand County Weather, for latest updates, or you can tune into my show every Sunday from 3 to 5 p.m.
0: You listen to DJ Ron JL on the Soulful Truth today. Today, the word of the day is going to be compliment. Why don't we compliment someone? Tell them that the hair looks nice. Those are some great-looking pair of shoes, and man, that's a nice shirt. Let's be friendly today. Tell someone they're great. Tell them they're amazing. And let everybody have a good feeling today. Let's get into it.

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3: You listen to DJ Ron JL, and you're listening to The Soulful Truth. We had a little Brick House by Commodores earlier, and someone said a Freakazoid was on the loose by Midnight Star. And I Don't Want to Lose Your Love, The Emotions. And then Patrice Rashawn, she Forget Me Nots. Did you guys give your compliment yet? I'm just waiting and listening. My email haven't blown up yet. I'm waiting to hear if you telling someone that they're amazing, telling them they're doing a great job. I just want to see if you guys are giving those compliments out. Let's continue to groove the rest of the evening.

0: We had a little Daryl Hall and John Oates saying they cannot go for that. And then we follow with I Get Lifted by KC and the Sunshine Band. And then we just listened to George Benson, Give Me the Night. My emails are flooding in. My text messages are flooding in. I think you guys are complimenting people because I'm getting those texts and emails saying, thank you. Someone just said my hat was really sweet.
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2: You've been listening to DJ Ron JL on The Soulful Truth. It's been a fun day. We've been grooving. Most importantly, have you complimented someone today? Today is going to be a day where people are going to walk around feeling good because a total stranger told them they were amazing. Man, they liked their pair of shoes they had on. They liked the way they styled their hair today. It's Labor Day weekend coming up. Enjoy. It's going to be a fun time. And once again, we got Mark After Dark subbing for Mateo coming up next at the top of the hour. Once again, this was DJ Ron JL. It's been The Soulful Truth. We're going to listen to a few more tunes, and I'm going to turn it over to Mark After Dark.

You've been listening to DJ Ron JL on The Soulful Truth. Welcome to Labor Day weekend. And since we're going into Labor Day weekend, I'm going to do my tribute to someone that we lost recently. And she had a song that talked about this labor that we do all week, and we get a weekend off. And this is a little tribute to that icon, Dolly Parton. Enjoy your Labor Day weekend.

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All aboard. You just stepped on Mateo's Magic Bus, a weekly ride around the world of blues and jazz and how they begat and feed rock, soul, and funk, all the intersections, all the diversions. DJ Mateo, your driver, your guide for almost the past 8 years. I'm counting up, rounding up as we get closer to that. It's a nice round. You know, the eight has the, you know, sort of infinity, right? So it's going to be our infinity year. And, you know, DJ Ron, JL, just setting the table for what's to come here for the next 2 hours. And I want to thank him for stepping into the chair for as occupied by, you know, DJ Kemp for so long, and picking it up and running with it with just some of the best music ever made. And love listening to his show and love following on to him, because what we're doing is right in that same vein. And so got a great show teed up for you today, and we're going to kick it off with, I think, one of the jamminest jazz tunes of all time. And I've sort of committed to playing. I play this like once a year, and it is truly masterful. And I'm going to give you a quick tasting note of that too. I'm going to follow it with a short by comparison. So these first two tunes will take up the whole first set. But kicking it off with Janine, Donald Byrd at the Half Note in New York, 1960. And I just want you, if at all possible, if there's any way for you just to set down what you're doing and just grab a chair, or if you're cruising along, just turn it up, because this is, you know, remember that this stuff was being invented at the time. You know, this is 60 years ago, 65 years ago. Oh, and really at the top of his form. So clearly Donald playing trumpet on this, but the band that he assembled was as good as it gets, and one of the great jazz standards of all time. And he really helped make it with this. And Donald went on to, you know, sort of segue from jazz, still had it as his core, you know, as any great dancer has ballet, you know, in their beginnings. He got much more into soul and funk in the 70s and never really turned back from that. So this was in his earlier days. And so we're going to, you know, I mean, just, you know, this groove that it starts out with, and just note the transitions and all the different solos that are going on. But put yourself in that small club in the Half Note Cafe in New York, 1960. You're getting transported into there right now via Mateo's Magic Bus, and really excited to be bringing this to you on KFFR KWTR.

0: All right. Well, let's take a break for a couple of our underwriters, and we'll come right back and get that on for you.
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0: Okay, let's take two. Janine, live at the Half Note Cafe. Apologies for the snafu, folks. Enjoy this. One of the great jazz tunes of all time here on KFFR, KWTR.

0: some really fun, awesome tunes. Kiwanuka's got a new EP out that he recorded live at RAK Studios in 10 years ago. And just sounds fresh as a daisy as he's taking a break from new albums right now and touring. We get a little taste of what he did earlier on in his career, and we'll get to that right on the side of this.
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0: Okay, heading back into the second installment of this show, second set. Kiwanuka, Michael, Rule the World, and then just, this is a really fun set. This is a great first song. Let it develop. It takes a minute to get this off the runway, and then it really just starts cooking. Great tune. Live in RIK Studios 2016, just out, brand new EP. And then we've got Badly Drawn Boy, Theo Croker, just some great soulful, some jazzy, you know, underpinnings to this set, but enjoy it. And if we have the time, I'm not sure we can in this set, but we might do a little Richard Spavin as well. But enjoy this. It's a beautiful tune and definitely live as it gets, just raw and in the studio. You're on KFFR, KWTR.

0: KFFR, KWTR, Leo Croker. And that was from his 2023 offering, Good Day. And the releases, by the way, and just a landmark album for him. Amazing. Every tune on that album is amazing. We've played most of it over the past years since he's released it. Badly Drawn Boys, same thing. Came out right in the kind of the heat of the pandemic, and just nobody saw it coming. You know, first album he'd put out in a long time. And You and Me Against the World. So giving a shout out to Lady Mayo with one of our favorite tunes for sure, off Banana Skin Shoes. And kicking it off, Michael Kiwanuka. If you haven't heard it, it's his live session at RIK Studios, 2016, just released. And while he's on a pause of touring and recording, great filler to get us to that other side when he's back on the road. And can't wait to see his next tour. And we're going to go back down Jazz Valley after this. Got a great new offering from Linda Mahano. And then we're gonna dial it back. Got a little Duke and Clifford Brown, Max Roach. And we'll get to that right on the other side of this.
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7: Pregnancy Resource Connection hosts a Walk for Life and 5K run from 9 a.m. to 12 p.m. alongside a pancake breakfast at the Valley of Life Church.
6: The Grand County Association of Realtors holds their 2026 Community Shredded Day from 9 to noon.
7: Mountain Shire Books brings Brianna Jett to discuss her young adult fantasy novel, Under a Carnivore Sky, from 11 to 4.
6: The Kremlin Fairgrounds holds leather, traditional buckskin, brain tanning from 12 to 5, repeating weekly through September.
7: Cooper Creek Square presents a Labor Day block party and sidewalk sale from 1 to 4 in the afternoon, with balloon creatures, a bouncy house, and a performance from Alpine Groove Machine.
6: Cozen's Ranch Museum holds a art reception for Tyler Tomaseo from 4 to 6, featuring Tyler's unique metal plate photography.
7: Devil's Craft brings River Spell to the stage at 9, playing a mix from folk to funk to psychedelic rock.
6: Sunday the 6th gets groovy with artists on and off the stage, alongside some lessons from locals.
7: The Headwaters Center Family Day takes place from 9 a.m. to 5 p.m.
6: The Grand Arts Council hosts Tombstone Tales, an entertaining guided tour of the Grand Lake Cemetery from 11 to 1, with the theme, People Who Lived in Grand Lake in 1876.
7: Danjo Harris plays live at 11 on Granby Ranch's patio.
6: Mountain Shire Books holds a meet and greet from 11 to 2 with Cynthia Swanson, talking about her book, This Isn't New, a collection of historical fiction stories.
7: Granby's annual Art in the Park takes place from noon to 5 at Pulhamus Park.
6: Fraser River Beer Company hosts Music That Matters, a free community concert featuring the Riverside Folk Band playing from 6:30 to 8 in the evening.
7: This week is out partying with artists and learning about the county we live in. That was your community calendar. I'm DJ Traveler.
6: I'm DJ Foxy saying, learn to play, Grand County.
0: All right, heading back in. We've got a great set here. We're going to start out with a brand new feature from Linda Mahano, one of the great band leaders and bass players in all of jazz, kind of in all the world of music right now. And this is a very special album with Melissa Aldana, who we also a band leader, sax player in her own right. And it's really, I'll quote, intimate and expansive dialogue between the two of them. So every song, you know, just taking a lot of standards, but then, you know, also I'd say that's the core of it. And this initial offering, Anthropology, is the first tune on the album. And then followed by Duke Ellington, and he met the Queen in the late 50s, I believe it was 58, and Queen Elizabeth, of course, and was so struck by her that he wrote an album. And so this is one of the beautiful tunes from the Queen's Suite that he wrote for her and presented it to her sometime later, and a great tribute to their meeting, which was one of his highlights. And then we're going to tap it off, even though it's the end of summer. I've got Summertime coming later on, a great version of that with Herbie Hancock and some just top shelf musicians, but including Joni Mitchell. But in the meantime, Joy Spring, and we're going to get on that, tack that on the end of this set. So enjoy. Kickback, great jazz set here. Anthropology, Linda Mahano, Melissa Aldana, here on KFFR, KWJZ.

0: 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The incomparable Clifford Brown and Max Roach with Clifford's most famous tune that he penned, Joy Spring. And on that, the lineup on that album, recorded in 1954, is Harold Land on tenor, Richie Powell on piano, George Morrow on bass, and Max, of course, on drums, and Clifford on the horn. And, you know, I got to see Max Roach. It was probably in the mid to late 90s, and he... when did he pass? 2007. Yeah, so it was before then. Maybe it was early 2000s. And he was just him at a full audience at George Washington University in D.C. And my buddy Shant, who was one of my great influences and played in a band with him in D.C. and grew up with him, one of the great drummers, Berkeley trained, never went totally professional, but he's played in a lot of stages. So he brought me to see Max. So the only time I ever seen, you know, so you go to see a drummer and you expect he's going to have a drum kit, right? So he shows up, has his seat that he usually plays on, and just has a hi-hat in front of him, you know, so it has the stock and it has the hi-hat and one, his two drumsticks, and that's all he uses for the entire session, which basically he was talking about the drums and about jazz and everything. But whenever he would play something, he'd say it's kind of like this, and so he'd just play all and up the stock, and he would just use the, and he did more with that one cymbal like instrument than I've seen somebody do with 20 drums in front of him. So truly one of the greats, and one of the great albums ever made, Max Roach and Clifford Brown, 1954. And we're going to turn the, we're still keeping it kind of in jazz and soul land, but there's some new good new stuff out with Nicholas Payton, Busher Brown. Busher Brown was just in Denver at Levitt and Alpha Mist. Kokoroko, new twist on one of their tunes, and I'm going to dial it back with some Radiohead that I think actually fits this next set. But let me make sure you know about Friday on September 11th. Next Friday is at 2 p.m. KFFR is hosting an in-studio performance with Break Signals as part of our Blue Spruce Music Series, which is amazing, and I can't emphasize enough how amazing the Blue Spruce shows are, and I've hosted one that we had last year, and you know, a lot of our DJs, pretty much usually is the case, will be the host, and the band comes in, and great audiences. So here's a little bit more on that, and then we'll get back into some sets right on the other side of this.
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3: Hey there, Grand County. This is JP from Grand County Weather giving you your forecast for Thursday, September 3rd. Another breezier day is expected today. However, we won't be dealing with as many clouds or a chance of showers and storms like we did yesterday. Maybe just a drizzle at those higher elevations, but that will be about it for the day today. Going into tomorrow, we will see chances of showers and storms rise once again, but these will mainly be focused over eastern Grand, as over western Grand, they won't really be seeing any substantial moisture until probably Sunday. Over the next few days, though, there will be chances of showers and storms over eastern Grand, at least with some moderate rain, gusty winds, some lightning, and even a very slight chance of some small hail, especially going into Saturday. Of course, as it usually works out, the best timing for those showers and storms will be Saturday, Sunday, and Monday, so the entirety of the holiday weekend is, of course, going to be the highest chances of precipitation over the coming week. So if you are out recreating for the holiday weekend, just keep an eye on the skies as those showers and storms are expected to proliferate going into the afternoon and evening hours. Again, for tomorrow and Saturday, we are going to be looking at more of an emphasis on eastern Grand, but once that moisture starts to push a little bit further west, we will also see those chances increase for western Grand going into Sunday and Monday. Enjoy the nice weather today, though. We will be pretty warm, a little bit breezy, and pretty nice. Maybe mostly sunny skies going into the afternoon. Not many clouds to be expected, and not many impacts to be expected either. Next week's forecast still looks quite dynamic, so always check out my Facebook page, Grand County Weather, for the latest updates, or you can tune into my show every Sunday from 3 to 5 p.m.
0: Grand County is currently in Stage 2 fire restrictions, building, maintaining, or using an open fire of any kind. Outside the home, whether on public or private land, is not allowed. This also means no smoking outside. For a complete list of what is and what is not allowed, visit co.grand.co.us. Heading back in. All right, so Nicholas Payton and Butcher Brown, the band Butcher Brown, got together and created a monster of an album with their remake and retake on Kind of Blue from Miles and Crew, and then also Love Supreme. If that wasn't enough, Love Supreme from Coltrane as well. And so we're going to feature Freddie Freeloader, retake of Freddie Freeloader off Kind of Blue. And then Alpha Mist has a new markings of a new album coming out, and they have a tune, Durson Cafe, live at Real World Studios. And then we have a remix of Kokoroko tune that's really fun. And I'm going to end this set with a tune off a Radiohead album from about 20 years ago, and Paper Bag Rider, really funky and cool. I think it fits well with this set. Heading in, Freddie Freeloader.

0: KFFR KWTR. That's heavy duty, huh? Radiohead off of there, and that's 2004. The tune Paperback Writer, super funky. Just, you know, at that time where they were really kind of breaking away from that grunge of the 90s and evolving into the band that they became. And can't say that they are today, because I don't know that they've been playing. They have so many projects that they're all doing separately. I'm not sure if we'll see them out on tour again, but hopefully they will. One of my things left to do on this earth is to get in front of them live. So putting it out there. Kokoroko, that's a remix of Da Doo Da, Alphamist, brand new Durson Cafe, live at Real World Studios, and kicking that set off with Freddie Freeloader, Nicholas Payton, Butcher Brown. Butcher Brown just played live, I believe, as part of a Kuvo event. I was out of town, unfortunately, couldn't attend at the Levitt Pavilion, and I've heard the show was awesome. Got to see them warm up for Tom Misch a few years back at the Fillmore in Denver, and it was a really, really great show. And so we're going to hit Blues Alley here. We got some Almonds, Tedeschi Trucks, and a sort of long lost album, F.J. McMahon, very rare tune that I don't know how I stumbled on this. The album was very limited release back in the late 60s and then got reissued about 5 to 7 years ago. But the tune Sister Brother, I really, really love this tune. I think it fits well in the sort of Almonds, Tedeschi Trucks genre there. And we'll talk a little bit about those tunes. And we'll get to that right on the other side of this.
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0: The following is a testimonial from the East and West Grand Internship Program.
3: Hi, I'm Bailey Smith, and I am a Middle Park High School student. This semester, I interned with Grand County DMV in Hot Sulphur. The DMV provides licenses, plates, records, etc. for our community. Through this internship, I learned how the inside of a DMV office looked like. It was interesting to see the people working behind a job that is needed every day. People will always need licenses and plates. This internship spotlight is sponsored by Rendezvous Foundation. Thank you.
0: All right, heading back in. This is the album before last album that Dwayne Allman made, studio album before met his untimely death from a motorcycle accident. And the album they made after this was Live at Fillmore East, which many regard, and this DJ does as well, as the greatest live album ever made. And, you know, what it really ties back to, and it's interesting, we played Freddie Freeloader off of the new Nicholas Payton and Butcher Brown album, which is paying homage to Kind of Blue. And I read the liner notes from the revised liner notes of the reissue of Kind of Miles Davis, Kind of Blue. And there's actually a book out that I'm going to be geeking out on this in the next week's show that is on Kind of Blue. And I went and bought a album from a high quality firm in Kansas. I won't make it a commercial, but I've bought a few others from them, and they had the liner notes from Robert Palmer, not the singer, but the writer. And in it, he said that Duane Allman was basically listening to nothing but Miles Davis and Kind of Blue when they made this album, and as they were coming into Live at Fillmore East, and how they were really evolving and really interjecting that jazz thing into everything they were doing. And it's interesting because Dickie Betts, which I think to some respect, you know, gave them a little bit more of their Southern twang, but at this point he was kind of going along with Duane, and you can hear that in his chords and the way he's these are, you know, I'm going to bookend this set with a couple tunes off of Idle Wild South, and that you know are definitely straightforward blues tunes, but you can hear what was going on in their evolution there. So in this as well, we're going to have Tedeschi Trucks' Made Up Mine, which is one of their great songs off of one of their great albums. All their albums are great. And then a long lost cut from F.J. McMahon, Sister Brother, which I think just fits in with this set real nicely. So let's head in, stop talking, start playing. Don't keep me wondering. You're on KFFR, KWTR.

0: KFFR, KWTR. We had a twofer from the Almonds off Idlewild South, which little trivia was Dickie Betts' name of his farm that he had where he lived during that time down in the South. And Tedeschi Trucks, Made Up Mind, which is off the album by the same name. And then F.J. McMahon, a little of a tune from the obscure. They sort of found this. It was very small release in 1969. It was just released in 2020 again. Pretty cool stuff. It's a really interesting album. Again, I don't know where I found it from, but I thought it fit well here. So we're going to finish off this great show with some... Oh, I got to play that. Yeah. Okay, since it's the end of summer, we're going to finish with a little Herbie Hancock and Joni Mitchell, and I don't know what else, but we're going to do that right on the other side of this.
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0: All right, we are pulling back into the station. It's been a great drive around the world of blues and jazz and rock, soul, and funk, and I think we hit all of those areas in this show, and we're going to finish with, it is the end, you know, closing, I guess. I always think of like Labor Day as the end of summer. I know it's technically not, but we'll just sort of chalk it up. So Summertime, Herbie Hancock. He did this album in the late 90s, and a couple of the tunes Joni Mitchell sings on, it was the first time I heard her sing. I mean, you know, people say, oh, she sings jazz all the time, but not like this. You know, like this is as a jazz singer. And this album won like all the Grammys, and it's Stevie Wonder's on it. It's got a ton of great musicians, and one of his is, it's his tribute to Gershwin. And then we're going to tack on another great singer, Julie London, to finish the show. This is fun stuff. So Summertime, until next week's show, DJ Mateo out.

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nigger with the cry. And in soda papa crying out loud all day long, sitting on the stool. She drank a milkshake again, she giggled like a boodle. She's a milkshake of mademoiselle. Ooh, that's what she can be. She's a milkshake of mademoiselle. Ooh, what's she doing to me? Well, she wanna go study till they're having a ball. The same old line for Peter and Paul. Come on, baby, give me a date.

Well, I turn up on the TV, go, girl, go. And I love seeing on the Late Late Show. Beam up tomorrow, recess time. They're gonna break another heart away to sing more. And she's a milkshake, a man on the bill. Ooh, that she can be. She's a milkshake, a man on the bill. Ooh, what she do to me? What she do to me? What she do to me?

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3: Y se viene una canción que tiene una historia muy particular. 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So, I was telling you guys that we're going to listen to Rafaela Carrà. She's an Italian singer. And she was, like, super revolutionary, progressive. And she had to change the lyrics of this song for Latin America. It was in the 80s when she released this song. And she's talking about like her sexuality, like in a normal way. It's not even explicit. You know, it's like she's just saying, I'll let you know what she's saying after the song. But it's not that bad. It's not like reggaeton right now, you know? And they say, no. How a woman can be singing about sex? So you have to change the words if you want us to play your song in Latin America, from Mexico to Argentina. So she had to change it. I'm going to play the original one because it's the best one, even though we all ended up singing the one that she want us to sing. So let's go with this amazing and revolutionary woman.

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0: 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I was telling you guys that I'm inviting a friend, and she's so good about like Mexican music, telling us about banda en corridos tumbados and everything. The last song we listened, it was called like Weekend, and it's a corrido tumbado, and I wish she comes with me and talk about this. She's bilingual too, and explain like difference in between these genres that are so famous and more like in Mexico, because there's something particular about Mexico, and there's like genres that they never leave the country, but they're super famous. I mean, they don't need to like to be famous worldwide, just with Mexico it's enough. It's a really interesting thing that happens with the music in that country. So I'm trying to convince her, but she's shy. So let's hope she said yes. I'm gonna be annoying her for a while till she says yes. I'm really stubborn, so I hope she says yes. Before that, we were listening to Indila with Dernier Dance. She's from France, and I probably pronounced that pretty horrible, even though in French, like the way we pronounce their language. Well, that's what I've heard. Cultura Profética with the song Baja la Tensión. They are from Puerto Rico, and this is reggae in Spanish. A Estius with Eu Tava Aquí Pensando, that's Portuguese from Brazil, and I hope you guys are enjoying and are liking what am I playing, because I'm trying to be like very crossover and very worldwide. I'm just going around the world trying to find music for you guys, so you're welcome. No, thank you for being here and listening to me. Grand Canyon Community Radio would like to thank our legacy underwriters. These businesses have been vital to our operation for 3 or more years, so thank you.
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3: If you're not a membership person, please join. Blue Spruce is super fun. It's super nice. They're bringing amazing people, and it's super fun to have them in the studio. You ended up being a fan of every band that comes here. So it's just a recommendation. We were listening to Faye. That was a request from my sister. Azúcar Amargo, Faye make us dance like silly with that song. It's cute. But it was a long, long time ago. And a request from Julian from Colombia. Motley Crue with Kickstart My Heart. And I was talking about Juan Luis Guerra with 440. That's the name like of the band. And I was saying that he's the one that fixed all the pieces, all the music he made. He was a producer. See, besides the singer, the leading singer, he knows how to play a bunch of instruments. And he makes something with the megahertz in the music. I don't know about that. I just listen and feel happy to play it. But they created, and he just make his music sound so him. You know, he's like, he's doing like the whole merengue thing, but he's pretty, pretty unique in the way his music sounds. So you can recognize that that's Juan Luis Guerra when he's playing. Les decía que a los que no son miembros todavía, júntense, vengan para acá. No es tan caro, no es tan caro apoyar a la radio anualmente. 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
1: Hello, this is DJ John with the Pet Pals Pet Report. Well, meet Waylon. Waylon is most likely a border collie crossed with a lot of other dogs. He is 10 months old and has the best smile ever. 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Since Pet Pals has had him, he is doing much better, though. 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You can come to the Grand County Animal Shelter Monday through Friday, 10 to 4, to meet this handsome man. It is always best to call first, though, to make an appointment. Also, for more information on Waylon, go to gcpetpals.org or call the shelter at 970-887-2988. 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
2: Ay no, el pet report siempre me hace dar mucha tristeza. Y como lo describe, ay, adoptemos todos a todos los perritos y gatos ya del mundo, por favor, a todos los animales. Es muy triste. Pues, sí, es bueno que hayan refugios y los cuiden, pero no sé, me da mucho sentimiento. I was telling you guys that every time the pet reports, like, makes me, like, kind of cry. Because I want to adopt, like, all of them. Like, you know, it's like, and besides, they say such an amazing things about them that is like, but it's okay. It's okay. Beautiful people, so we reached almost the end of my show. Thank you for being here. Remember that you let me give you the best I have, and I really appreciate that from you guys. Thank you for listening to me. Thank you for practicing your Spanish, English with me, and for being in a Thursday 46 with me. I can feel your vibes, and it's an amazing vibe that we have in this show, so I'm happy to have you here, guys. Have an amazing weekend. I love you so much. It's Labor Weekend Day. It's Labor Weekend. So have fun, or rest a lot, or do the things you want to do, and remember, always smile, hug, kiss everybody, and tell them whatever you feel for them. Like good things, you know. Love everybody, okay? Peace and be kind, okay? Love you guys so much. This was Estamos Ready with DJ Lala and DJ Queen Dog. It's up next, so please stay tuned. Remember, this radio station is made for people, is made from people to people, or for people for people. I don't know. We all are people. There's no machines here. So that's why we can make mistakes like me. So thank you guys. Gente maravillosa, pues nada. 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